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Hello and good evening, my friends. How we doing out there? Welcome to the Night Jams radio program. I'm Kevin Cubberly, and back in Eastern Standard Time, I guess. It's been a very exciting July. Lots of fun things going on, and I'll try to hit most of those tonight. But first off, I need to send out some huge thanks to our friend Fuzzy for sitting in and driving the Night Jams bus last week and did a predictably amazing job. I caught it, but for me, I was 13 hours ahead since I was in Japan, and the Night Jams aired at 9 a.m. on Wednesday. I didn't actually catch it. I was up already doing stuff, but did hear it in the archives, which you can as well. WDVRFM.org would be our website. Click on the archives and check it out. Great mix, as expected. And the guy does it all. What can I say? But thank you, Fuzzy, for a wonderful, wonderful sit-in for me. But yes, I am back. Took a few days to adjust to the 13-hour time difference. We lost a day going there and gained it on the way back, but I seem to have gained it while I was sitting on the plane. It was a 12-hour flight. Great trek. Japan was very kind to me. The Japanese people are wonderful. I would happily go back. There are a number of things that they are doing over there that are infinitely better than the way we do it here. And those of you who have been to Japan know what I'm talking about. So, I'm not sure why. Well, I have my theories on why we can't have nice things, but I'll keep that to myself tonight because it's I'm going to play some music for you. But last couple days have been quite awesome. I am thoroughly exhausted from some long hikes and drives. Going up to Bergen County the last 3 days, catching up with some good friends. Caught up with Brian and Kurt from the Slewfoot Project. And the last 2 days, my buddy Colorado Rob traveled east for some family obligations, and we did some amazing hikes. Today was rather challenging. It was torrentially raining on us, but we got our almost 10 miles in today, and it was a challenge, especially after the 9.5 we did the day before. And I'm not young anymore, friends. But speaking of rain, the weather forecast. Currently, it's fair and 75, but it rained most of the day here, right? I don't know. I was up in New Paltz, New York. Made it back for the show. And they're saying tomorrow, slight chance of showers and thunderstorms in the afternoon, otherwise mostly cloudy. Tomorrow night, it's going to be clear. And then Thursday, Friday, Saturday, and Sunday, sunny in the low 80s. First hint of rain here in the forecast looks like Sunday night. Possibility of some precipitation. So get through tomorrow, and we should be okay. Well, if you want to say hi, WDVRhost@comcast.net is the way to do that. We're going to get the music rolling with Chaka Khan. Going to go back to 2007 for her collection called Funk This. And here she's doing a little Jimi Hendrix. I think you'll appreciate this one. I do, especially loud in the headphones. But this is the Night Jams radio program. I am Kevin Cubberly, and I'm going to be here till 10 o'clock with you. Hang in there, hang out, reach out, say hi, relax, kick back, and enjoy the
the funky mix we have for you tonight. Here's Chaka Khan.

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1: There's my buddy Steve, who I happen to sit in for on Saturday morning. 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And yeah, 2 hours of ABC music, Americana, bluegrass, country, and some folk, which I guess falls under Americana. But Steve was up at the Gray Fox Bluegrass Festival, and wasn't sure I was going to be up for it, especially after just getting back from Japan. But it turned out that I woke up at like 2 a.m. on that Saturday and could not get back to sleep. So I guess the jet lag actually helped me out in that situation. Anyway, that's what went down. And one of the coolest things was the breakfast buffet in the hotel, which was incredible. Immaculate Hotel. We actually were staying in Yokohama, which is it's a suburb, I guess a suburb of Tokyo. Tokyo is like 10 cities. It's pretty amazing when you're looking at it from above. It's just expansive. It just goes forever. And I guess kind of like, I guess, Southern California with L.A., how there's, you know, L.A. is one area and then it just bleeds into all the other cities, towns, whatever you want to call them. But we were in Yokohama, which was very convenient, right next to a lot of public transportation. But every morning, breakfast, tons of fish, like sushi and salad. That was kind of the eastern side of the buffet. The western side of the buffet, they had, you know, some American favorites. You know, the eggs and the potatoes. They had spaghetti every morning, like in sauce in the buffet. And I noticed a lot of the Japanese were eating that. So I don't know if that's normal or not, but I don't know. They had spaghetti. We had salad, and I rather enjoyed it. Our tour guide, who was Japanese, said that they really enjoy the colors of salad in the morning. I don't know if you can make a blanket statement, but maybe she's speaking for herself. But the greens and the reds and the oranges of the salad fixings, she said, is very appealing to the plate. So there you go. I know I ate a lot, and I lost 3 pounds. So tons of walking and a lot of healthy eating. Not many carbs. So there you go. All right. Well, I'm going to play a little Donald Fagen here from his 1982 solo record, The Nightfly. I think you might know this one. Maybe not have heard it in a while. I hadn't, and I want to play it for you here. 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

0: And that was Donald Fagen, IGY, from The Nightfly. Well, this is the Night Jams radio program. I'm going to take a break for the bottom of the hour business and come back with Miss Nora's pick, as usual. And I want to say hi to a few folks checking in. It's been a busy night on the email. So stick with me. We'll be right back.
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0: Is some fine Saturday programming for you folks. All right, well, welcome to the Night Jams radio program. Also want to say hi to a bunch of folks. Adele, her son and grandson, hanging out in the Poconos. Want to say hey to Paul from Lawrenceville. Paul's going to be doing some hiking up in the Catskills on Friday, looks like, Paul. I did not camp. I was driving back and forth for the last couple days. It's been a lot of driving and a lot of walking. But did Harriman State Park on Monday, and today was up in just outside of New Paltz. Good times, man. Good company, that's for sure. Also want to say hey to Lee, and I want to say hey to Lynn, checking in, saying she loved the yarn, and I didn't even tell you what you listened to. You listened to some yarn back there. Yes, from their Oh Come On In release of 2010. I Gotta Go, the name of that tune, which prompted a nice email from Lynn, who digs yarn, obviously. Glad you like that. I certainly do as well. We also heard Ben Harper and the Blind Boys of Alabama before the yarn tune doing Take My Hand. And we started that set off way back when with Chaka Khan doing Castles Made of Sand from her Funk This record. But I digress. I was saying hi to people. I did say hi to Lynn and Lee. And we got a couple DJs checking in. Jake, who'll be on the air tomorrow at 6 a.m. And our own Steve Misa, who does a couple shows. He was on at 6 a.m. this morning. And I did catch some of that on my ride up to Bergen County to get up to New Paltz. So that was... check that show out. There's some good stuff happening there. I love he played Lake Street Dive. I love that band. And he plays them on the Tuesday session show from this morning. So if you didn't hear it, get to the archives. All right. Well, speaking of love, I love Miss Nora's pick this week. Just a great, great, great tune. I'm going to go back to 1960 for an Etta James from her At Last record. And this one is A Sunday Kind of Love. Thank you, Miss Nora. This is a fantastic pick. I hope everyone else agrees. So settle back and enjoy this one.

0: Hey, it's Porch Time Pete. Make sure to catch Folk Fusion, a Sunday afternoon show that revels in the folk adjacent and the absurdity and beauty of the human struggle. Sundays from 1 to 3, it's the place to be.
1: All right, well, you just heard some Marvin Gaye doing Got to Give It Up. Before that, Miss Nora's pick, Etta James, A Sunday Kind of Love. What voices. Wow. Hope you enjoyed that as much as I did. I had it cranked. Looking at the community bulletin board here, folks, there's some cool stuff going on. I'm looking at Deer Path Park for Thursday, July 23rd, 7 p.m. Supposed to be a beautiful day and night. It looks like Captain Jack is going to be out at the park. Free concerts for the family or for whoever. More info, go to co.hunterdon.nj.us. Bring a picnic and chairs and enjoy some free music with Captain Jack, who I have to guess is a Billy Joel cover band. That's my best guess. Fuzzy's band is going to be playing at Wild Fern Brewery on Saturday night from 4 to 6. My weekend schedule comes out tomorrow, so I'm hoping to add that to my list of things to do this weekend if I'm not working. So check that out if you're so inclined. Bluegrass music at its finest, and a darn good brewery as well, right there in Frenchtown on the towpath. All right. Also, music-wise, July 26th from 3 to 6:30, we got Farm to Fork concert series. Now, I'm going to mangle this pronunciation, but it looks like Gitane Magic, G-I-T-A-N-E. Magic is spelled M-A-G-I-Q-U-E. This is at Bobolink, which is on Stamets Road in Milford. Tickets are $15. There's a QR code here at the website. 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Kids under 10 are free. Tickets are $15. Advanced tickets are available online. Music starts at 4. So there you have it. So three opportunities to catch live music this week in and around Hunterdon County. All right. Let's do a little Greg Allman here with from Low Country Blues. This is Little by Little. 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

little Dr. John from 2001's Creole Moon called You Swore. Got to give props to Jimmy Breeze from Rhythm and Groove. I think he played that one on his show a few weeks ago, and that one stuck in my head. Tom Waits from Rain Dogs before that, Clap Hands, and Greg Allman, Little by Little from Low Country Blues, 2011. That catches us up, and we're going to take a break for the top of the hour business. Set number one into the ether, my friends. Hang out for set number two. This is the Night Jams radio program.

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7: Welcome to set number 2 of the Night Jams radio program. I'm Kevin Cubberly, going to be here till 10 o'clock. Hope you are doing well this evening. Lots of cool music to get to in set number 2, so do not go anywhere. In fact, get another drink, hang out, and stay up with me. That would be awesome. Currently, 72 degrees in a beautiful Hunterdon County. Chance of showers and thunderstorms tonight. But otherwise, it's going to be around 67. Tomorrow, slight chance of showers and thunderstorms in the afternoon. Otherwise, mostly cloudy. Looks going to be, let's see, what are they saying? A high near 82. Tomorrow night, mostly clear with a low around 60, and then the nice weather rolls in Thursday, Friday, Saturday, Sunday, all sunny and highs in the low 80s. Sunday night, chance of showers, but it's only 30%, and that's going to continue into early next week. So there's your weather report, and we are going to get to the music, because frankly, I'm quite exhausted from the last couple days of of some grueling hiking, and probably back-ended with a little jet lag still, I think. I don't know. I had no time for jet lag. I had to come right back and go to work, so, and then I had the opportunity to get some hiking in with my good buddy Colorado Rob, and just good stuff. Good stuff. All right. Well, I'm going to play you something from my personal collection. This one is Steve Kimmock and Friends. 1995 is what this CD is labeled. And this is a tune that I'm familiar with from his KVHW days called You're the One. I don't have a list of who's playing on this. Let me see. Nope, I do not. But I can tell you that it's fun. And if you don't know Steve Kimmock and you trust my judgment, check him out. Probably my favorite guitarist after Jerry for playing the kind of music that I love, the jam groove type music. So Kimmock, I think a Bethlehem, Pennsylvania native, I think. But I know he went out to California and was in the band Zero and then all kinds of post-Grateful Dead configurations as well. But he's still out there doing it and still playing around. He plays around here quite a bit. So check him out. K-I-M-O-C-K, Steve. And this is Steve and Friends doing You're the One from 1995. 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
1: That will be on tomorrow morning, my friends, so check it out. You just heard some live Talking Heads from Stop Making Sense. This must be the place. Before that, some live music from Steve Kimmock and Friends, 1995, a tune called You're the One. Well, I mentioned earlier in the show that on Sunday I got together with my old compadres from the Slewfoot Project, Brian Schmidt and Kurt Stahl. We met up in Bergen County, where we all met and played for a number of years, and had a great time. I am going to pull out an old song that the Slewfoot Project used to play. This was a song that I wrote, one of the first songs that I wrote, probably in the early 90s. But this one has been enhanced by some AI. I had played something a few weeks ago. Kurt had gone on a frenzy of uploading a lot of our demos and stuff to AI and crafting them in certain styles. And this one came out not embarrassingly. Is that a word? I think so. Anyway, this is a song I wrote called Boxes. Way back when, but this is not me singing. This is basically just my songwriting, but AI did take my melody and ran with it. So check this out. Let me know what you think. I don't know who to credit for this besides Kurt, I guess, because he uploaded it to an AI machine. I don't know, but here's a tune I wrote many years ago called Boxes. Very countrified. See what you think.

0: Well, there are the Jayhawks from Sound of Lies. That came out in 1997. Before that, a version of a tune that I wrote called Boxes. I've gotten some responses from that. It is pretty unreal what's going on with what you can do with AI. And I know a lot of people use it not to create music, but like I said, they were basically demos. And it's kind of fun to kind of upload it and add different instruments and make it sound a different way, which is what Kurt was doing with a lot of the Slewfoot Project stuff. So hope you don't mind me sharing that one. I thought that was I actually like that version, and I've said this many times before when I get requests to play my band's music. I don't like hearing my voice, so when these AI versions, they just put in a generic, voice, a country voice or a rock voice, and it's very nice because I don't have to hear myself. So I appreciate that. So anyway, it is 9:34. I'm going to take a break for the bottom of the hour business, a little bit late, but here's our buddy Mike Wurstel. And a few of our shows that play some bluegrass music. I think you'll dig it. This is the Night Jams radio program.
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0: There's a nice helping heaping side of bluegrass there for Mondays. All those shows are on Monday. So if you like bluegrass, definitely check out WDVR on Mondays. All right, well, it's time for our weekly dose of Grateful Dead. I'm going to go back to 1973. This one was recorded at the Winterland Arena in San Francisco, California on November 10th. And always loved this one. So here is the Grateful Dead doing the Jerry Garcia, Robert Hunter tune, Loser, from Winterland, 1973.

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1: Well, there you just heard a little Townes Van Zandt tune done by Cowboy Junkies. To Live is to Fly from Black Eyed Man. Before that, the Bottle Rockets. Big influence on Sunvolt. If you dig Sunvolt, and I think you probably do, check out the Bottle Rockets if you're not familiar with them. I think one or two of the guys in the Bottle who were in the Bottle Rockets are now in Sunvolt. So lots of crossover between those bands. But that one was from their 1997 record, 24 Hours a Day, a tune called Turn for the Worse. And our weekly dose of Grateful Dead, Loser from the Winterland Arena, San Francisco, California, November 10th, 1973. All right, well, let's play some live Tony Rice Unit. I like this one, a song called Darcy Farrow that the Tony Rice Unit does here live. I'm going to go back to the well for this Town Crier show that I love so much. February 23rd, 1991. Here's Tony Rice and the boys. 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

0: we're going to let Bruce Springsteen take us out, folks. And that's our show for this evening. This has been Night Jams radio program number 320. I want to say hi to a couple people checking in. My buddy Toy from Pittstown. My buddy Rich from Lawrence. Thanks for hanging out with me tonight. And stay tuned for It's Our Thing. And I'll see you guys next week. Have a great week.
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No, no, no. It's our thing. But that's where I got the idea from. It's your thing. It's our thing from It's Your Thing. And that was the Isley Brothers. Good evening. Hope everybody is doing well on this crazy, rainy, monsoonish weather, which we'll get into in a minute. My name is Dave Figueroa, and I'm your host tonight for It's Your Thing. It's Tuesday evening, and we're here at WDVR in Surgeonsville, New Jersey. 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I'm in a little crazy mood tonight. I do not know why. 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Speaking about our weather, we are under a flood watch here in Surgeonsville until 2 a.m. Maybe I'm just in a little bit of a different mood because I'm hoping I can get home tonight. I may not be able to go down River Road, depending on what I see here. There's going to be heavy rain all night. And then tomorrow we're looking at a partly sunny day. In the evening, there's going to be clear as well. Thursday is sunny. Thursday night is going to be clear. Friday is sunny. And then it looks like the weekend's going to be decent. It looks like Saturday's going to be sunny, and Sunday's going to be partly sunny. So that's where we're at. Be careful. Hopefully you don't have to be driving around tonight. But that flooding can really be a problem. These rivers around here and streams can overflow very quickly, and you don't want to get stuck in that. So just be really, really careful. Our theme tonight, I was first thinking about continuing what we did last week with Wavy Davy and calling it Wavy Davy 2, but I got in somewhat of a melancholy mood when I was putting together our song list for tonight. I was thinking of the word somber, but it's not really that bleak. It's more of what I would call a melancholy mood. So some different music. I think you'll enjoy it. I hope you do. So let's get started tonight with our show.

0: All right. We opened up with Mr. Albert Lee, a song called Country Boy from an album called Tearing It Up. And thank you, John, for keeping me honest. He called me up real quick and said, you know what, man? Do you know what melancholy is? And I said, no, I guess I don't. So maybe I should name this show The Many Moods of Dave Figueroa, although I think there is somebody else who has the Many Moods song. Anyway, we'll see. I'll try to work on my vocabulary and interpretation of songs. So nobody said I was good with English, the language, but I think I'm okay with the music. So hopefully that counts for something. Anyway, that was Mr. Albert Lee. That was a signature song of his. It was recorded in the 1970s with his British band called Hez Hand and Feet. And then after that, we heard Roy Buchanan, Hey Good Looking, from the Roy Buchanan album. And then Jimmy Reed, You Got Me Dizzy, from the very best of Jimmy Reed, who was a great blues musician, a harp player, and unfortunately has some real severe health problems. He passed away too young at 51. All right. Couple short announcements and we'll be right back.
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0: Little trip to heaven on the wings of your love. Banana moon is shining in the sky. I feel like I'm in heaven when you're with me. I know that I'm in heaven when you smile. Though we're stuck here on the ground, I got something I found, and it's you. And that was Tom Waits' Little Trip to Heaven. And before that, we heard One Way Out from Sonny Boy Williamson. And then before that, we opened up with Mr. James Taylor from Sweet Baby James Country Road. 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My name's Dave Figueroa, and you're listening to It's Our Thing. And after a couple short announcements, we will be back with some more music.
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2: Okay, we opened up that last set with Dr. John, and the song was called Me Minus You Equals Loneliness. And the name of the album was called Destively Bonnaroo. And I'm like, what is the meaning of the word destively, since we're getting a little bit into English and meaning this evening? And according to my AI overview, destively is a colloquial or slang variation of definitely. So meaning absolutely, certainly, or conclusively. It is most famously associated with the Louisiana French Creole phrase, Destively Bonnaroo, which means the best on the street, and that was popularized by Dr. John's song that we just heard. So, interesting stuff. And then after that, Steve Earle, quite a political song there, Johnny Walker's Blues, and that was from a live album, Just an American. And then after that, Randy Newman's Sail Away, and that was from his third studio album in 1972 called Songbook Volume 1. And we ended up with Mr. Jackson Browne, Jamaica Say You Will, and that was from the Jackson Browne album from 1972. Here's some more music.

0: That was nice. We'll talk about those songs at the top of the next hour. We just completed our first hour here on It's Our Thing. My name's Dave Figueroa, and you are listening to us on WDBRFM.org if you're streaming, or WDBR 89.7 in Delaware Township. 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
0: We are back live here at WDVR. So we ended that last set with a lady named Amy Adele, and the song was called Buckskin Stallion Blues, and it was from an album called The Great Unveiling, and that was a song. It was a rendition of Townes Van Sant's song, and it was from an Academy Award-winning film called Three Billboards Outside Ebbing, Missouri, which I never heard of. If anybody's heard of that movie, let me know if it's a good movie. Maybe we'll check that out. And then before that, we heard Jimmy Buffett trying to reason with hurricane season. How timely. And that was from an album called A1A. And then we heard the Doobies, or maybe we heard the Doobies and Jimmy Buffett, I'm sorry, Southern Midnight Lady, The Captain and Me. Speaking about the weather, it looks like the flood warning has expired. I don't see it here on our weather forecast tonight. It's just going to look like some heavy rain, but maybe not flooding, which would be a good thing. And then tomorrow we're looking at a partly sunny day, and then a slight chance of thunderstorms in the evening, increasing clouds in the evening. Thursday is going to be a great sunny day, And then Friday's looking sunny, and the weekend's looking pretty good too. Saturday's looking sunny as well, and Sunday is partly sunny. So again, good weather ahead. All right, I hope you're enjoying what you're hearing. Let me know. I can be reached here at WDVR host at Comcast.net. I'm sorry about that. Okay, WDVR host at Comcast.net. That's my email. And if you're up and want to talk to me and say hello and let me know what you're thinking, be nice. You can call here at 609-397-1620, extension 5. All right, we got some real good music coming up. Here we go.
8: So His Holiness goes to bed at 7:30. That's not the holiness I used to know. You know what I'm saying? He had a whole nother look going. Sorry. Shook hands with the president and the Pope in Rome.

knows the price that you pay for the ones you hurt along the way. If I should betray myself today,

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And if I can't be true to the things that I do, then God only knows

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3: So that's our lineup for tomorrow morning. Breakfast at Jake's from 6 a.m. to 8 a.m. with Jake. And then Loose Threads, Mike O., from 8 a.m. to 10 a.m., and then from 10 a.m. to 12, Rhythm and Groove with Jimmy Breeze. Let's take a look at a couple public service announcements here, one being that the Stover Mill Gallery will be showcasing the works of artist Jazz Ziegel, and that is, or he is from Chalfont, and that's going to be this month. His exhibit is called Bucks County Vista, and it focuses on our stunning local landscape in works of oil and watercolor. The exhibit is open from 1 to 5 on July 26th, 27th, and August 1st and 2nd. And the Stover Mill Gallery is located at 852 River Road in Irwina, PA. And for more information, you can go to TinicumCivicAssociation.org. That was right down the road from where we were about a week ago at the Tinicum Arts Festival there, which was really great as well. And one other thing I wanted to mention here, I just caught my eye, was the Sauerland Music Festival. That takes place, it looks like, this Saturday, July 25th, from 3 p.m. to dusk or rain, or from Saturday, July 25th, 3 p.m., and it looks like it'll be rain or shine at Unionville Vineyards in Ringgoes, New Jersey. Music, drinks, and exhibitors info at sauerlandmusicfest.org. Okay, and we opened up our show this evening, or the second hour of our show, with Diamond in Your Mind from Tom Waits, and that was a live rendition of a song called Diamond in Your Mind. It was from an album called Healing the Divide, and it's interesting because when I put together these playlists and I take a look at the history of the song, this particular number was done with a group called the Cronus Quartet, with Gray Cohen. I had never heard of the Cronus Quartet. I looked them up. Believe it or not, they have 64 studio albums, 2 compilations, and 5 soundtracks. So I want to go back and take a closer look at that group. Again, Cronus Quartet with Gray Cohen. And then right after that, we heard John Prine, God Only Knows, from the Tree of Forgiveness. And in the background there, the background singers were Jason Isabel and his wife, Amanda Shivers. I was going to try to do my time. Let me see. Okay. So I was talking to my son at dinner, and I was mentioning how much I'm enjoying what I'm doing and picking out songs and looking at the history of the songs and all that stuff. And then I mentioned Tom Waits, and I said, have you ever heard of Tom Waits? He said, no, not really. And I said, well, if you listen to him, he has kind of a raspy voice, you know, pretty interesting, a lot of interesting lyrics. Maybe we can check them out today or tomorrow. All right, that's my best, Tom Waits impression. Let's get back to the music.

0: I can never find you in my dreams. What a sweet, sweet song that was. And that was Shelby Lynn and Allison Morar from The Color of a Cloudy Day. The song was called A Color of a Cloudy Day. I got caught up in the lyrics there. And the album was Not Dark Yet. And that was released in August of 2017. And those two are sisters, Shelby Lynn and Allison Morar. And then before that, we heard Mr. Bob Dylan, Things Have Changed, from a Sidetracks album from 2013. All right, let's do a couple short announcements. And then we're really moving quickly here through the evening. We'll have about a half hour left of some good music. So stay tuned.
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3: That's a big fit for, good buddy. We definitely got your front door. Breaker 1-9, this is Rubber Duck. You got a copy over there, big...

0: It Feels Like Rain. That's from Bonnie Raitt and Buddy Guy from an album of Buddy Guy's called Feels Like Rain. And then before that, Mr. Otis Redding, Try a Little Tenderness from the Otis Redding Dictionary of Soul. That's a great song. He does that live on Monterey Pop Festival album. And it's Otis Redding and Jimi Hendrix. And I'll have to pull that out sometime. He does a really great rendition live of Try a Little Tenderness. And then before that, Roxy Music, Love is the Drug from the Siren album. And then Brian Ferry, Let's Stick Together from the Let's Stick Together album. So I guess the show, it was more of a melancholy sandwich show, I would say, because we started off with Mr. Albert Lee. And that was country-ish. And that was recommended by a buddy of mine, Andy. Thank you, Andy. And then we had some blues. Then I put in some melancholy stuff, I thought. And then a little bit, I guess we would categorize Let's Stick Together and Love is a Drug, more pop, and then a little rock and soul. So again, I just wanted to thank everybody for checking in tonight. John, for keeping me straight right from the beginning of the show. Scott, I thank you very much for listening. When I played Sonny Boy Williamson, I was thinking of you. And then also bus driver Paul, the Morris Hamster, my buddy Steve, a woman that just emailed me that I don't know yet, but I'll check her email out. Thank you, Joy. And thanks everybody else for listening. Okay, we probably will end with a little melancholy stuff. And I'll try to say goodbye before the night's over. Alrighty? So just stick around for a little bit more. Thank you.
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0: years old. Soon we will be 30 years old. Wow, how old. Hey, that was 7 years by an artist called Lucas Graham. And then before that, everyone knows Leonard Cohen and Paul Simon Duncan. Thanks again. See you all.
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honey. 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I said I'd never say it again. I guess I should say anything at all, since you're supposed to belong to him. But I just can't let you go without telling you just how much I love you.

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I know those bright lights are calling you, honey. 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But if you ever want somebody to just love you, and someday you just may, just give me a call. 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

0: Did you ever have the feeling that you wanted to go? 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You knew it was right, wasn't wrong. Still you knew you wouldn't be very long. It's tough to have the feeling that you wanted to go. Still have the feeling that you wanted to stay. You start to go, change your mind. Start to go again, but change your mind again. It's tough to have the feeling that you wanted to go. Still have the feeling that you wanted to stay. Do, re, mi, fa, sol, la, si, do. I'll go.
1: I'll stay.
0: I'll stay.
1: I'll go.

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A promissory note if I ever heard one. You know, folks, just the other day I was checking up in an aeroplane factory on orders from the adjutant general. So I'm standing there minding my own business when along comes a guy, slaps a propeller on my nose and takes me up for a test flight. What a catastrophe. I didn't mind the power dives. I didn't mind the loop-de-loops. But when the pilot turned around to the other pilot and said, "We certainly took off with a jerk," that was going too far. Surrounded by assassins. That's what I am. Surrounded by assassins. Let me hear that band. Now, who will be with you when I'm far away? When I'm far, far away from you?

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I'm taking singing lessons. Crosby can't last forever. Believe me, in a recent examination by the editors of Who's Who, they were picking the 10 most intelligent men in the country. They comes up with this question, quote, what is the Grand Canyon? They thought they had me. But with alacrity, I jumps to my feet and said, gentlemen, the Grand Canyon is a big chasm. And what's a chasm? If you ask me what's a chasm, I'll tell you what's a chasm. A chasm is a hole. And what's a hole? Everybody knows what's a hole. A hole is nothing. And if you think that I'm going to stand here and talk about nothing, you're crazy. So who will...

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0: Folks, allow me to introduce myself. Jimmy Durante, consultant psychiatrist, who after studying people pro and con and to and fro, I can now announce that people are divided roughly into two distinct categories, men and women. Ignorance of this fact can lead to grave complications. Now, I got a patient of mine standing right here, and he has a problem. Is that correct, Mr. Candido?
1: Yes, sir.
0: Now, this fella's got a girlfriend who keeps running off with a new guy every day. And I'm going to tell you all about it, because he's suffering from melancholy, neurosis, osmosis, dementia, peacocks, and I better.
1: I better?
0: Yeah, I better start singing before the record runs out. Folks, this is his problem. He had the preacher on a 10-minute notice, had the lease on a small bungalow, but she ran off with a guy named Otis.
2: I'm feeling mighty low.
0: But she came back to him a-crying, and he gave the jeweler his dough. She went flying with a guy named Ryan.
2: I'm feeling mighty low.
0: A ranger named Granger, a perfect stranger, stole her right out of his arms. A gringo named Bingo spoke a different lingo, wooed her away with his charms. Then she pleaded with him not to doubt her, that he was a favorite beau. But she took a powder with a guy named Browder.
2: I'm feeling mighty low.
0: I'm feeling mighty sorry for you, son. Tell us the story in your own words, verbatim.
3: Had a honeymoon planned for New Haven, but I worked just a little too slow. She got a craving for a guy named Raven.
2: I'm feeling mighty low.
0: No wonder the dame left him. His voice is changing. You know, I've made a complete study of this boy, and here are my conclusions. He had an unhappy childhood. He was born one of triplets. One was a boy, and one was a girl. But they never found out what the third one was. When it was 3 weeks old, it flew away. Now listen to me, son. I'm a practicing psychiatrist, and I want to help you. You need a psychiatrist. Just...
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1: Well, it were this way. You came when I was alone. Shucks, I should have known that you was temptation. I don't know what I sang on the opening, but it was pretty frantic.
2: Tim.
1: I swear, Jim, I said it. Tim.
2: Stand by. She's all rolling in here.
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one more for the road. You'd never know it, but buddy, I'm a kind of poet, and I've got a lot of things to say. And when I'm gloomy, you simply got to listen to me,

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1: This is a new love song that I wrote. There's a part for you. Is it love? Is it love? Oh, some of you know it. Everybody's saying, is it love? Yeah. Oh, in the words of the late Harry Nilsson, God rest his soul, the song was sung with spirit, but soft and like a choir. I wish I'd said that. I was... Is it love? Everybody, one, two, oh, one, two, three.

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2: Ah, you thought as much.

music. What are you guys doing, playing the spots in front of your eyes? That trumpet player sounds like he's cooling a soup. Why, I can blow better music than that with one lip tied behind my back. All right, now start the chorus. Anybody who don't like the notes I wrote can turn in his uniform. And I think it's only fair to warn you guys that I weigh 160 pounds. And remember, that's all flesh and bone. There ain't a bit of muscle on me. Now I'm ready to vocalize. And you on that trumpet? Be careful what you do, you're liable to throw the whole band at the tune. All right, let's get started. One day my sweet mother said, fetch your big brother, he ain't showed since yesterday noon. So I makes a beeline as fast as a feline to old man McGinty's saloon. And just as

0: Ah, this carries me back to my childhood, and that's quite a trip. Boy, did I live in a tough neighborhood. My neighborhood was so tough that anybody with ears was a cocker spaniel. My father was kind of tough, too. My dad knew how to stop a coal in your head from getting down into your chest without using medicine.
1: How'd he do that?
0: He tied a knot in your neck. Ah, looking back, what a cute baby I was. 10 little fingers and 8 little toes. I came from a very poor family. But don't think I was lacking an education just because I came from a tough neighborhood. At the age of 8, I was a student of languages. I spoke French, Spanish, 18th century colonial, and Chippendale. And when I speak Chippendale, the chips fall where I play them. Ah, those childhood days. I'll never forget Christmas when I was a kid. I'd come running down the stairs Christmas morning, and what a surprise. You know what I'd find in my socks?
1: What?
0: My father's feet.
2: Go on.

0: I'd say I was. If I were to ask you who the bow I'd like to tie was,
1: I'd say I was.

0: Your fever just wouldn't go down.
1: So we put you in the wagon, Jim, and this morning we got you back to town.
0: But when we got here, you were gone, Jim, and there wasn't anything anybody could do.
1: They dressed you up in a fancy suit and a necktie, and so today we wore one too.

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kiss and recklessly miss a bend of the road. 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

All right. Good morning, everybody. Welcome to Breakfast at Jake's. With me, Jake from Tinnick. I'm here every Wednesday morning from 6 to 8 on listener-supported WDBR. And welcome to Wednesday here at WDBR. Always glad to have you all with us. Broadcasting live today from the Beach Bungalow. So we'll not be able to take phone calls today, but please do try to get a hold of me via email at wdbrhosts@comcast.net. Always love hearing from the listeners. Nice to know I'm not the only one up today. A bit of a rough night last night down here at the beach areas. Some tornadoes rolling through, apparently, so rough weather last night. Let's take a good look at the weather for today, and then we'll get into the program, let you know what's going on today here. Today it's going to be partly sunny with a high near 83. That sounds nice. There that way. Right now it is 71 degrees at the Doylestown Airport. Tonight's going to be partly cloudy with a low around 59. Thursday, sunny with a high near 78. Another spectacular day. And a Thursday night, mostly clear with a low around 58. Friday, sunny with a high near 82. Friday night, partly cloudy with a low around 60. And the weekend just looks just as glorious. Mostly sunny both Saturday and Sunday. Highs around 82. Lows in the low 60s. Throw those windows open, folks. Enjoy some fresh air this weekend. Get out. Those of you of the working type. That's your forecast, as best as we can determine at this time. So what's going on today? I'll tell you what's going on today. I'm going to be covering for Mike O, so I'll be here all the way till 10 o'clock today on two different programs. And Mike O, offered to do his show for him when he requested, and he always likes to do theme shows, so I thought, what theme show can I do? And I happened to open an email about my high school reunion and said, well, let's go back 50 years, which is unbelievable, that's how long ago I graduated from high school, but let's go back and see what I was listening to that year. Maybe I'll do a theme show about that. I thought, yeah, I should be able to get a couple hours out of that. Well, I ended up getting about 5-6 hours just by simply, you know, the initial plunking off of tunes. So that's what we're going to do today, starting here at Breakfast at Jake's program. We're going to go back 50 years and listen to those songs I was listening to on my 1970 Malibu that I bought, and took out that push-button AM radio and threw in an AM-FM stereo 8-track player. Yeah, 8-track player. A pair of 6x9 Jensen speakers in the back deck with 20-ounce magnets. Those were the big boys. Rattled a lot of the windows. So that's what we're going to do, and we're going to pay some homage to disco, which you're hearing in the background, which was popular back then, but not during the program, just background music. But boy, some of the albums that came out, starting with Fly Like an Eagle and ending the year with Hotel California, for the most part, that's what the bookends were, and everything between just as good. A lot of debuts. Tom Petty, Heart debuted that year. Who else? Over the Ramones had their first album that year. Blondie, their debut album. All sorts of stuff. And we'll be looking over those. We'll be getting into those and some breakout albums by people like Peter Frampton. And who else did we have come out that year? Let me think about Al Stewart, Year of the Cat. That was a breakout album for him. So there you go. There you have it. Like I said, you can get a hold of me at wdbrhosts@comcast.net. And if I happen to miss something today over these next couple of programs, do drop a line to the station, and we might get them on next week. I might have to carry this into next week because I got so much going on here. Well, without further ado, let's get started with it. Let's start with the album that did start out the year, released on January 1st. Released on January 1st, 1976, Steve Miller Band's Fly Like an Eagle.

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1: Hi, this is Eric from Copley. 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

0: Tom Petty and Breakdown from his debut album, self-titled. Before that, we had The Hand of Fate from Rolling Stones, Black and Blue. And before that, we had Here Come Those Tears again from Jackson Browne's Pretender. That one came out in November. Black and Blue came out in April. Tom Petty in November also. And we opened up with Fly Like an Eagle from January 1st, 1976, from the Steve Miller Band. We opened up the whole entire show, I think, I forgot to mention, with Black Back in the Saddle. Trouble Talking This Morning, Back in the Saddle, from Aerosmith's Rocks albums that came out in May of 1976. So, continuing on that theme, we have in the background some ZZ Top from their Chaos album, Asleep in the Desert. And I think I have another one from ZZ Top later. Unfortunately, I think that one's going to hit the cutting room floor. But maybe not. I think I may play that and push this other one to the play. I don't know. Got a lot of work to do here, so let's get on with it. Bottom of the hour break right now. Going to hit that, and I'll be right on back.
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4: Hi, this is Brett from Pittstown, otherwise known as the Mars Hamster. 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
0: And thank you there. Okay, let's get this button pushed. Yeah, all sorts of buttons to push that are different when I'm doing it from home. Yeah, some of you might want to know the technical background of what goes on here. Most of you probably don't, so let's move on. We've got something from the Community Bulletin Board. Call for entries for the Stover Mill Gallery's October 2026 juried exhibition. Submissions are now being accepted. Interested artists can go to entrythingy.com and look for 11th Juried Art Show, Stover Mill Gallery, or via a link on the gallery's Juried Art Show page at stovermillgallery.org. Artists working in representational, impressionist, or abstract modes in any medium are invited to submit original art for consideration. All art must be for sale. Each artist may submit one work. An application fee of $30 is non-refundable, and the deadline for submissions is September 4th, 2026. With over $3,000 in prizes, the exhibit will be held during four weekends beginning October 17th, with an opening reception on Sunday, October 18th from 1 to 5 p.m. at the Stover Mill Gallery on River Road, Route 32 in Irwinna, PA. And again, the website to find more information for that, stovermillgallery.org. Let's check out the emails we've got today. Got a couple. Doug of the Croc Flock checking in. Good morning, Doug. Hope things are going well up there. Yeah, tornadoes up there are so down here. A couple of them. John from Tinicum checking in. Yeah, his 50th reunion last year. I'm not going to my 50th reunion. I think there's probably going to be more people there that I don't want to see than I do want to see, including people like the ex-wife. Oh, who knows? I don't know. I just feeling that way anymore. It's just whatever. But glad you had a great time at your high school reunion. Gail from Buckingham checking in. Said it's just cloudy up there. It's cloudy here too. I think we still got a little bit of rain coming down here. Hopefully it's going to clear out before this morning is over and I get to the beach this afternoon. And Robert checking in. Class of 77, so he lived through all this music too. Some great music. He had a 67 Chevelle. And mine was a 70 Malibu, not an SS. But who needs the, well, I guess the SS's back then had bench seats too, but whatever. Car was a cool looking car, and I seriously wish I'd have kept it. Well, what are you going to do? Okay, another email I got here is from Go Hunterton. This is an important one. One lane is open in I-78 eastbound at exit 67 Bethlehem, and there are delays due to the road work. And there are delays due to the old road work, so be aware of that. The right lane is blocked at mile marker 72. That's what we always want to know when we're truck drivers is, what's the mile marker, for crying out loud, so I know where I'm going. Know when to hit the binders. Anyway, we better get going here because we're already way behind schedule. One is hit the cutting room floor already, and I'm really upset about it, but maybe we'll get back to it a little later. Bad Company put out an album in 1976 called... Sorry about that. A little froggy in the throat. Called Run with the Pack. And this was my favorite song on that. Well, I think actually there's more than one, but I really like this song. So we're going to pull this one off. Silver, Blue, and Gold from Bad Company.

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Oh, yeah. We're talking cruising Hatboro, windows down, smoking Marlboro cigarettes, arms out the window, ZZ Top just rattling the windows on that old car. That's what we're talking about. 1976, It's Only Love from ZZ Top's Teos album. Came out in November 1976. Sunspot Baby from Bob Seger's Night Moves album. That's probably my favorite song. There's a couple of great songs on that, too. I love the title track, but it's a long one. We'll get to that one someday. Silver, Blue, and Gold from Bad Company's Run With The Pack. Opened up that little set. Let's see what's going on here. Uh-oh. Looking in the background here, I'm hearing something going on back there. We've got the big breakfast platter coming up. Well, we're going to come up right next here. And today's breakfast platter is going to be from that stupendous Boston debut album that came out in August 1976 with a whole new sound. And people just gravitated to it. And that album just blew up in the late summer of 1976. And I was lucky enough to see them in December of 1976 as they were added to my Foghat ticket that I had already purchased long before this album came out. So, fortuitous, I got to see them on their first run through Philadelphia, Boston, from their debut album, Side 1, Cut 3 and 4, Foreplay and Long Time.

0: Austin, from their eponymous first album, Foreplay and Long Time. Another one we used to blast cruising Hatboro on a Friday night. Very much an American Graffiti scene back then. It was a lot of fun. We had a lot of fun those days. Don't know if they still do that or not. Maybe somebody lives in Hatboro can let me know. We used to go and hang out at the McDonald's and so forth. I know that's still there. Anyway, we're heading right into the top of the hour. A little bit of Santana on the way out. We're going to see you on the other side. This is Breakfast at Jake's program here on WDBR-FM.
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Good morning, everybody who gets up at 7 o'clock and just tuning in to Breakfast at Jake's. And welcome back to those of you who have been with us for the first hour. Those of you who have know that we're doing a 1976 retrospective of music 50 years ago this year. Music that came out. We'll be doing that through the Breakfast at Jake's program and continue it through the Loose Threads program, because I'll be covering for Mike O today at 10 o'clock or at 8 o'clock, 8 to 10 for Loose Threads. So stick with me for that. Hope you all do. Before we get going here, I got a couple of things I want to mention about I-78. Seems to be a bit of a things going on I-78. First, the construction that I mentioned between or at exit 67 in Bethlehem has been cleared, so that's okay. But there's an incident at exit 15 in Clinton, New Jersey, due to a crash at exit 15. So take care if you're out there. Let's take a look at the weather real quick so we can get the official business out of the way and get on with some fun. Currently in the Doylestown Airport, it's 71 degrees, probably close to that in Surgeonsville. Slight chance of showers before 8 a.m. today, then partly sunny with a high near 83. And I will tell you that the sun has come out here at the beach bungalow where I'm broadcasting from today. I should mention that. We'll do that later. Tonight, partly cloudy with a low around 59. Thursday, sunny with a high near 78. Thursday night, mostly clear, low around 58. And then the next 3 days, why not just combine them all? Friday, Saturday, Sunday, all sunny. Highs around 82. Lows in the around 60. And that takes care of the weather for the next 5 days. A quick clear up some emails I got at the last hour. Patty from Orlando checking in. Now, she has a request for Dancing Queen by ABBA, and I consider putting that on my list today, but so you know, I would not have been playing that in the Malibu back in 1976. I listened to the progressive rock stations, and this would have been probably on what was known back then as Wi-Fi radio, which has a whole different connotation today, Wi-Fi. Wi-Fi 92.5 coming out of Philadelphia. Those of you who grew up in the Philadelphia metropolitan area probably know about that station. But I listened to the progressive rock stations, much to the chagrin of a couple of my friends, 93.3, 94.1, and 102.1, MMR, YSP, and IOQ, respectively. And would not have heard that song. I've heard it all over the place, but not on my radio. But I might put it on next week. I might. It is a fun song, Dancing Queen. I like Fandango better. I think it's Fandango. I forget the title of the song. So I'm not a big ABBA devotee, as they say. But thank you for your email, Patty, and glad to hear from you. So we're going to continue with this look back to 1976. In the background right now is Jeff Beck. Put out an album called Wired in 1976, which I bought late in 1976 as I was going into college. Musical tastes were beginning to change at that point, just a little bit. ...1976 also saw the emergence of a different type of music. It was called punk back in the day, but I think this was more post-punk. It's hard to say. But three bands of this type had their debuts that year. The Modern Lovers, the Ramones, and Blondie all were in that punk classification at the time, and I guess they still are. Modern Lovers, of course, you know that one from the Roadrunner program on Monday night, and we're going to play that one from the Modern Lovers' eponymous first album, Roadrunner.

0: Blondie from their self-titled debut album, Man Overboard. And that came out in December of 1976. Before that, we had the Ramones from their self-titled album that came out April 23rd. That was their debut album also, and from the Modern Lovers debut album, which came out in August of 1976, Roadrunner. Song we're all familiar with here at WDVR, the fine Roadrunner program that appears on Wednesdays at 5 o'clock. Love that show. Got a quick station announcement, and I'll be right back.
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0: Yes, give it a listen. 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Broadcasting from the beach bungalow today, so you're going to have to just send me an email, no phone calls. Accepting emails at all times, of course. Always glad to hear from you. And we're doing a 1976 retrospective of music. We're going to move along now to one that came out in 1976. This one came out in February of 1976. Album produced by Genesis. This is the first album they produced after Peter Gabriel left. And I guess Phil Collins pretty much took over the leadership of the band at that point. And I put this album out, and I took it out and put it on the turntable. And I'll tell you what, volume went up to 11 as it did in the car. Another one that sort of rattles the windows because of its deep bass line. From Genesis, the opening track from Trick of the Tail, Dance on a Volcano.

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All right. Sometimes I drift off into my own little world. But here I am again. You're listening to Breakfast at Jake's. I'm Jake Quintinick. I'm your host, broadcasting from the beach bunker today. So can't give me a call, but please do check in on the email. Got a couple here. Marianne checking in. Good morning. Glad you're enjoying this retrospective look. Paul, bus driver checking in. Bicentennial year sounded great. It sure did. I was lucky to be alive then, I think. And John from Tinicum. Another John from Tinicum. Well, no, this is the John from Tinicum. Grew up in Horsham. He said he cruised Hatboro in a van back in the mid-70s. That must have been cool. Man, beat up old vans, cruising the borough. That's what we're talking about. Pile a bunch of guys in the back, go for a cruise, stop at McDonald's, smoke some cigarettes, get back in the car and drive around some more. That was pretty much the Friday night routine. God help those who were living in Hatboro. I can't imagine what kind of a mess that was. Taking a quick look at the community bulletin board. First annual. Okay, Spin City Motor Club is producing the first annual Frenchtown Veterans Car and Truck Motorcycle Show, July 26th, 2026. That's this weekend. Gates open at 9:30 a.m. Show hours are 11 to 2 p.m. And it's located at the old Frenchtown Field at 1001 through 1109 Harrison Street, Frenchtown, New Jersey, if you're using GPS. $20 entry fee. Spectators are free. There's music, food, trophies, vendors, and, of course, fun. And all proceeds are to benefit the Children's Organ Transplant Association and the Veteran of Foreign Wars. So if you're looking for something to do this weekend, that sounds like something I might head over to Frenchtown for. It's only about 15 minutes away. But, going to be a beautiful day for it, that's for sure. Those guys will keep those cars there, and in the sunshine, they'll look nice. So head on over for that. Speaking of retrospective times, I'm sure you see a lot of cars that cruised the borough in 1976. As I did, playing songs like this one from Bob Dylan.

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1: Country rock, southern rock, blues rock, modern bluegrass, unconventional covers, and tales from the wilds of New Jersey. Join me, Ted Lyons, here every Thursday morning, 6 a.m. to 9, on the Honky Tonk Roadhouse. How long can this madness continue?
2: I think it can continue for a long time there, Ted. Let's hope it does. Before that little break there, we had The Wall from Kansas's Left Overture. Before that, we had Lido Shuffle from Boss Gag's Silk Degrees album. I'm going to consider that a breakout album for him because it went five times platinum. It spent 115 weeks on the top 200 Billboard charts, so more success than he had experienced before that, for sure. Although he had some great albums before that one, trust me. And Mozambique from Bob Dylan's Desire album before that. All 1976 releases, as we have been doing for this entire program. Boy, this 2 hours has just flown by. We're heading into the last little segment. Hope you've all enjoyed this. Marianne has. Oh, I mentioned Marianne already. Let's see, where are we on our emails? Eileen, she's checked in here this morning and she's enjoying it. I don't know what it's like outside here. It says it's 73 degrees. I don't know what kind of humidity it is. Marianne tells me it's very humid up there. I'm hoping the ocean is open today. Like yesterday, they did not let people in the ocean. The sea was angry yesterday, my friends, like an old man sending soup back at the deli. So they weren't letting people in. I guess it was a lot of undertow. Unfortunate, but we'll see, because the temperature is like 76 degrees in the water there. That's warm enough for me to get my old bones in there, that's for sure. But hey, look, I got a couple of longer tunes here to play to get out of this last 15 minutes. Squeeze into this next 15 minutes, I should say. So let's get right to it. From David Bowie's Station to Station, TBC 15.

0: The Eagles, Hotel California, came out December 8th, 1976. Kind of closed out the year, but there was another big album after that. But we'll get to that in Loose Threads coming up next here on WDVR. Thank you all for checking in for Breakfast at Jake's. Do stay tuned for Loose Threads, where I'll be guest hosting for Mike O. We'll be continuing this 1976 theme. See you then, and those of you who need to check out, we'll see you next week. Have a great week.
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Good morning, everybody, and welcome to Loose Threads, normally hosted by Mike O. But I'm Jake from Tinnick. I'm sitting in for Mike O today. And this is a show that strings together songs that have commonalities among them. And today's theme is going to be songs from 1976. Yeah, we're going to go back 50 years and take a look at the songs that were out back then. A special year in music, for sure. One of the most special years in music. So sit back and relax. If you've been listening to the Breakfast at Jake's program or the preceded this one, you'll know that we have already started this string. And, well, there's plenty more left to go, and there's some that hit the cutting room floor during that show that I hopefully will be able to fit into this one. Before we get started, though, let's take a look at the weather here. Partly sunny with a high near 83 today. Sun's out bright here at the beach bungalow where I'm broadcasting from. So there'll be no phone calls, by the way, because I am at the beach bungalow. I cannot take phone calls, but do send your emails to wdvrhost@comcast.net. Anyway, getting back to the weather up that way, it's going to be 72 degrees today, partly sunny with a high near 83, sun coming out down here at the beach. Tonight, partly cloudy with a low around 59. That's a pretty darn good day. Thursday, sunny with a high near 78. Thursday night, clear with a low around 58. And the 3 days after that, well, it's carbon copy. Sunny, highs near 82, lows around 60 overnight. And that's pretty much the next 3 days after that, Friday, Saturday, Sunday. So it looks like a great weekend coming up. Okay. And again, we're going to be continuing. Well, I won't say that. We are going to be doing Loose Threads today as a 1976 retrospective, going back 50 years. Those of us who graduated from high school in 1976, cruising around in our cars, were listening to this kind of music. And so we're going to continue here with some Billy Joel. 1976 saw the Turnstiles album come out. Came out in the middle of the year. I don't play much Billy Joel, but this particular album was a good album, and I do listen to this one once in a while. Billy Joel from the Turnstiles album, Miami 2017. I saw the lights go out on Broadway.

0: Monojoko from the Wings at the Speed of Sound, which was released. When was that released? Here, March 25th, 1976. We opened up that little set with Turnstiles, or something from Turnstiles, I should say. Miami 2017, Seen the Lights Go Out on Broadway. Going to take a quick station break. Be right back.
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0: Couple of shows to round out your morning here on WDVR, and you are listening to the Loose Threads program with me, Jake from Tinicum, sitting in for Mike O, who will be back next week. I'm sure he's going to be glad to be back to hear from you and be with you live. I know I'll be glad to see him. I haven't seen him for a few weeks. It'd be nice. I think he's coming in studio next week, and I should be in studio next week, so finally get to see him. I think it's been about a month, maybe more. Anyway. Well, I hope you're not. I know you're not having the trouble out there because I'm watching the meters of what's going out from my beach bungalow here. But man, I forgot my headphones when I packed, and I got to wear. I'm using these. I don't know. They got to be 20, 25 year old plug-in earbuds, and the right channel keeps sort of coming and going. And put that on that list of things to remember when I'm packing for the beach and I'm going to do the show down here. Make sure you put your headphones in there, or maybe I'll just get another set to throw in the bag so I don't have to worry about forgetting. Anyway, we're doing a retrospective of songs from 1976 as our string today. And this happened to be the year I graduated from high school. And that's what gave me the idea, because shortly after I said to Mike that I would be happy to cover for him, I got a notice from my reunion committee again for the high school reunion, and said, "Why? What were we listening to back then? Let's do a show about that." And it morphed into a four-hour show. Because we also did that during the Breakfast at Jake's program, which played earlier today. So go back on the archives at WDVRFM.org if you want to hear that section. You haven't heard it yet. But for now, stick with Loose Threads, because we're going to continue with the 1976 theme. And 1976 saw Bob Marley and the Wailers put out a nice album, probably their best, or considered their best. Bob Marley and the Wailers with rock, roots, rock, and reggae.

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3: Couple of the great shows that are here on WDVR, or at least one there, I guess we just did, Rivertown Rambler. Always love listening to the Rivertown Rambler. It's a great feel-good show to listen to. It's got such an upbeat tempo for that late at night. I got to say, I'm usually ready to chill, but Fuzzy always brings a great show. Before that little break, we had Cage the Songbird from Elton John's 1976 release, Blue Moves, with help in the background vocals from David Crosby and Graham Nash there. The debut album of Heart, Dreamboat Annie, is where Crazy on You comes from. And that came out in February. St. Valentine's Day in February, as a matter of fact. What an appropriate day for a band like Heart to debut. And before that, from Rastaman Vibration, we had Roots Rock Reggae from Bob Marley and the Wailers. You're listening to Loose Threads here on WDVR-FM with me, Jake from Tinicum, sitting in for Mike O, who will be back next week. Looking forward to that, I'm sure. Been missing Mike. I'm glad to be glad to see him next week. I'm not in studio today. I'm down at the Beach Bungalow, so you have to get a hold of me. You're going to have to do it by email. And I always look forward to hearing from you all. Oh, our own Fuzzy just recently introduced, just talked about, came in. Glad to have you with me, Fuzzy. I'm always glad to check in on you on Thursday night. Got an incident, Route 33 southbound at Freemansburg Avenue in Bethlehem. Exit, there are delays due to crashes south of exit Freemansburg Avenue, which is kind of where all the lanes shift around to get onto 78, so be careful there. Probably a backup. Get ready to stomp on the binders. Slow down a little bit. Got Jacqueline checking in from Baltimore. That's the eldest of the Jake crowd. Good to hear from you, Jacqueline. I'll read this email in total later, but right now I got to get to the community bulletin board. The Red Cross is facing a national blood crisis. It's the worst blood shortage in more than a decade. Dangerously low blood supply levels are posing a concerning risk to patient care and forcing doctors to make difficult decisions about who receives blood transfusions and who will need to wait until more products become available. Blood and platelet donations are critically needed to help prevent further delays with vital medical treatments, and donors of all blood types, especially type O, are urged to make an appointment now to give in the weeks ahead. And you can do that online by visiting, I think it's AmericanRedCross.org. They don't have the website here, but I've done that before, and I think that's the website. Anyway, if you search Red Cross blood donations, I'm certain it will take you to where you need to go. And please do that if you can. All right. Again, this is the Loose Threads program. I'm Jake from Tinicum, sitting in for Mike O on listener-supported WDVR this morning. Glad to have you all with us here. We are broadcasting from the Beach Bungalow, where the sunlight is streaming in from the ocean side of the house here, where I am situated. We're going to continue our theme of songs from 1976, taking a 50-year trip back to what I was listening to on the radio, and many of us who are listeners of WDVR were in our high school days. 1976 saw the release of the Frampton Comes Alive album, which was a huge album that year. Just absolutely huge, and a breakout album for Peter Frampton, who up to that point had put out about three studio albums. And then the live album came out, but the live album had a completely different sound than his recorded stuff. Much more bright, much more upbeat, and it really just resonated with people, and they bought it. Like, I think it set records at that point, which had been set by, I believe, Fleetwood Mac set them actually the year before with their White Album that came out. But Frampton was about ready to give up the whole solo career and go back to being a studio musician. He had sold some of his guitars off and used a lot of his own money to support the tour where this album was recorded in various places out the West Coast in San Francisco and also on the Long Island. He had a, was it the Long Island Arena? I guess it is. It's out there on Long Island that they call that. And also soon in New York, up in Plattsburgh. And that's where this album was recorded over there, those places. And huge for Peter Frampton and just changed his life around. So this is, we almost call this a breakout album, I guess, for him. So from Frampton Comes Alive, Baby, I Love Your Way.

Then Lizzie, Jailbreak, title track from that album. That came out in March of 1976. Before that, we had Kid Charlemagne from the Royal Scam album, Steely Dan. That contains one of the guitar solo in that is considered one of the top 10 guitar solos of all time. So give that a close listen sometime. It is an excellent guitar solo. And we open up that set with Baby, I Love Your Way from Peter Frampton. You're listening to Loose Threads, today's theme, songs from 1976, 50-year retrospective of music that was out that year, the year when many of us graduated from high school. Yours truly did anyway. Hope you're enjoying this program. And check out Breakfast at Jake's on the archives, where we also had this morning a theme of 1976 songs. So you get 4 hours of 1976 if you wish. Shout out to Rich and Linda in Westchester if they're listening. Happy anniversary, 50th anniversary for them. I'm sure they were listening to this stuff back then. Got to get back to it real quick here because it's going to be tight. From Electric Light Orchestra's A New World Record, Do Ya?

0: Queen from Day at the Races. And we're heading into the top of the hour time. So we'll see you on the other side here on Loose Threads with me.
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All right, welcome back to Loose Threads with me, Jake from Tinicum, sitting in for Mike O this week, who will be back next week live on the air. Be good to hear from him again. And until then, you got me, and our string today, our loose thread today, I guess we'll say, is songs from the year 1976, 50 years ago. Hope you're all enjoying it. Also had that during the Breakfast at Jake's program. Broadcasting today from the beachside bungalow. It's not a bunker, it's a bungalow. And enjoying some sunshine coming in the east windows here. Can't take phone calls therefore, but I can take emails, and I want to thank you all for checking in this morning. We'll get to those in a minute. Before we get to those, let's talk about the weather. Going to be a pretty good stretch of days coming up here. Today, partly sunny with a high near 83. Tonight, partly cloudy with a low around 59. Thursday, sunny with a high near 78. Mostly clear Thursday night, low around 58. And then the next 3 days are carbon copies of each other. Sunny, highs near 82. Lows around 60. Good stretch of weather coming up. Next week's supposed to get a little bit more on the sticky side. So enjoy it while you can. Aforementioned emails here. I think I forgot earlier to mention Eric of Under the Radar fame. He will be on next starting at 10 o'clock. Stay tuned for Eric. Good to hear from you today. I know I mentioned Fuzzy. JK checking in, enjoying the 1976 retrospective look. Yeah, we're all kind of the same age. Well, Fuzzy's not. Fuzzy's a young buck. And Linda checking in from Westchester. More than happy to say hello to you and Rich. And congratulations. And many more years for you too, hopefully. And let's see. That's going to take care of the official business. Broke pretty good sweat trying to get everything in that first hour. Didn't get everything. Some hit the cutting floor, unfortunately. And it looks like I got enough to do yet another show of 1976 shows or songs. I don't know if we'll do it next week or... Next week's my anniversary date. Next week will mark 2 years starting Breakfast at Jake's. So hope to hear from you all next week. Also for the Breakfast at Jake's program starting at 6 o'clock next Wednesday. There's some shameless self-promotion for you there. Let's get started with the music here now. 1976 started to see the increased interest in what we now call heavy metal. And one of the first ones to come out with some of this heavy metal was AC/DC. And they put two albums out in 1976, but only one was released in the United States. And that was the... Pardon me there. That was the High Voltage album. So from the High Voltage album, AC/DC.

0: Black Sabbath, believe it or not. Black Sabbath actually did several really good ballads. I like their nice ballads. There's one called The Wizard, I think it's called. I forget now. Really like that one that comes out. But that's Black Sabbath from the album Technical Ecstasy that was released September 25th, 1976. And then 3 days later, on September 28th, 1976, AC/DC's High Voltage hit the shops. So if you were into heavy metal, that was a good week for you. Got a couple station announcements, and then we're going to get right back to the music because I'm really breaking a sweat today trying to get everything jammed in. Not going to make it, but we'll do as best we can. So we got a couple station announcements, and then right back to the music.
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The year was 1976. And that was Patti Smith with Ask the Angels. And that is from her Radio Ethiopia album.

first cut is the deepest from Ross Stewart's The Night on the Town. And Don't Fear the Reaper from Blue Oyster Cult, their Agents of Fortune album. Got something from the community bulletin board here. Tabby's Place is running their 2026 Cherish the Kittens Fund Drive, where your donation will be doubled for newborn cats.

Anyway, getting back to it, your donation will be doubled for newborn cats who need you, aka kitten. $35 provides kitten formula for a hungry orphan for 1 week. $120 provides 1 hour of emergency neonatal care from the veterinary team. $250 prepares a pair of kittens for a forever home. $1,000 provides a comprehensive care for an orphan's first 6 weeks.

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0: There you go, Kathleen, with Roadrunner. And we heard from the Modern Lovers during the Bus Breakfast at Jake's program, so you can go back in the archives at WDVRFM.org. Check that out. I encourage you to do so. What else was I going to go through here? Not much. Anyway,

Again, we're doing this is the Loose Threads program. I'm Jake from Tinicum, your host in today's program. We're heading into the final half hour, and this 4 hours has really just flown by. You can get a hold of me at wdvrhost@comcast.net. I cannot answer the phone today because I am broadcasting from the beach bungalow and enjoying the sunshine coming in. Can't wait to get out into it. Let's see what emails we might have picked up over the last 15 minutes or so. Dave Figueroa from It's Our Thing checking in. That's the last thing I heard last night. I had to check out of that because I got to get up early in the morning. So I usually check Dave out on the archives also, which you can do. Mark checking in. I'll tell you this much, Mark. Yes, I did have something from Boston earlier, and I've got something queued up. Hopefully I'll get to it. I'm not sure. I also have something queued up from Led Zeppelin's Presence for later. Hopefully we'll get to them both. I don't know. We're trying. And Marianne checking in again. Glad you're loving this music this morning, Marianne, because I'm loving playing it. Just upset that my right channel won't work right on my little earbuds. But all right, you suffer from your mistakes. If this is the worst suffering I have for today, I'll be happy. Anyways, as I said, our theme today on Loose Threads is 1976, 50 years looking back. And in that year, an iconic artist, Stevie Wonder, put out an album called Songs in the Key of Life. So let's pull one off of there.

0: The Runaways, featuring Joan Jett on vocals there. I put that in the same category as some post-punk or punk, I guess you'd call it. Before that, we had Foghat. That's some self-indulgent material there for me. I was a big fan of Foghat. Driving Wheel from the Night Shift album. Sold them in December of 1976 with the aforementioned Boston on the ticket. I Wish from Stevie Wonder's song The Key of Life opened up that little set. Got a couple of stage announcements.
1: 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He just may surprise your ear, because with Andy's Music Mix, you never know what you might hear.
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0: All right. Heading into the final 15 minutes of this morning. Beautiful morning here. I think a beautiful morning there also, judging by what I'm looking on the radar. Hope you all have a great day today. If I don't get to talk to you again, but I think I will. Let's get started here. There's a couple here that were mentioned earlier. I'm going to do them right now. Led Zeppelin from the Presence album. That was released on March 31st in 1976. Led Zeppelin.

August 25th, 1976 is when that album was released. And before its release, the day before its release, I believe it was, one of the radio stations in Philadelphia had what they called an album hour of some sort, where they would play new albums that were coming out, and they played this one. And I went out the next day. It was a Monday. I went out, and I got the album and the A-track. I was so impressed by it and played it for my friends, who then were like listening to the standard Wi-Fi 92, did not particularly appreciate it until it hit big, and then all of a sudden it was, hey, Jake, you're ahead of the game on this one. So that's the Boston story. Imagine getting that album and opening it up. They used to take a little knife and slit the plastic and slide the album out, leave the plastic on the cover as long as possible to maintain that new look on the album cover. Just putting that album on and listening to that from the start to finish, what an album that was. That's going to wrap it up for this edition of Loose Threads. Thank you all for checking in today. Got a lot of emails. I got a late email. Let me just pick them up. From Carolyn out in Sellersburg. She has called me on the phone in the Breakfast of Jakes program, if I recall correctly. Sophomore in high school in 1976. So she's a youngin'. She's a youngin'. She takes a couple years ahead of her. Getting that ice. Good to hear from you again, Carolyn. And I said, that's going to wrap it up for us. Thanks again, and I want you all have a great day today and a great week. Stay tuned for Jimmy Breeze and his Rhythm and Groove program, starting at 10 o'clock today, going till noon. Eric, after that, with his Under the Radar, Dave, his Bistro show after that. And I think it's Into the Garden with Carl Malter, whose brother-in-law lives across the street here at the Jersey Shore, unbelievably. And Phil Getty. Andy Kinn follows him. Then it's the iconic Chris Poe at 8 o'clock to round out your day here on WDVR. And then after that would be a special Nightwaves presentation. I'll be doing one of those August 5th too, by the way, so be prepared for that. But we'll talk about that later. See you all, guys. Have a good week. See you next Wednesday, 6 a.m. for Breakfast with Jakes. And Mike will be here next week for the check you in there. Bye now. And we've got Genesis going out. Another one from Trick of the Tail. Got a couple doubles here. I tell you, it's so hard. I've got a long list here of tunes I missed out on. And we'll get to those from Breakfast with Jakes, no doubt, in the near future. Anyway, I had my one foot out the door. Now here goes the other one.

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And that was the Black Cadillacs with Find My Own Way. 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I am Jimmy Breeze, your DJ radio host. And I got to tell you, this is a pre-recorded show. We're going to get some good music right here. I got a first part of the show, I should say, a rock block and a blues rock block, which will take us to the bottom of the hour where we have the music segment Undercover. I'll be featuring songs of Bob Dylan. Then we cruise on up to the top of the hour. You'll get some soul and some funk. Hey, if you got something to say, you send an email to wdvrhost@comcast.net. Let's get on with the rock and roll. Here's an example of modern day rock and roll by the Naked Gypsy Queen, Wolves on WDVR.

Well, that ends the rock block with some new LA rock. That was Dirty Honey with Rolling Sevens. Before that, we heard from Frankfurt Fiddle, a Philadelphia folk rocker. Heartstruck, that was name. Hey, we're going to get it on with it because we got some blues rock block next. Here's Carl Verheyen, Stealing Gasoline on WDVR.

0: yeah.
1: And that ends the blues rock block with, that was Peter Wolf. How Do You Know? You remember Peter Wolf, he was from the J. Giles Band fame. Before that, we heard from Mike Ferris, Ease On, from his LP, Sound of Muscle Shoals 2025. And he had the sound of it, didn't you think? Hey, you are listening to Rhythm and Groove on WDVR. This is a pre-recorded show, and I am Jimmy Breeze, your DJ radio host. Hey, we're going to start up here again with the Undercover Music segment. This is cover songs, cool cover songs that you know. In this case, I'm going to have four cover songs of Bob Dylan. So let's get on with it here on WDVR.

And that wraps up Undercover. We just featured cover songs from of Bob Dylan. Couldn't do it without Jimi Hendrix with his version of All Along the Watchtower. Jimi released in 68 and Bob released his in 67. Before that, Leon Russell, It's a Hard Rain Gonna Fall. Bob Dylan released in 63 from Freewheelin' Bob Dylan LP. We heard before that one, Etta James, Gotta Serve Somebody. Bob released that in 79 from Slow Train Coming. And we kicked it off with Everything is Broken by Kenny Wade Shepherd. His version, Bob's version, came out as a single in 1989. Hey, we have more music for you lucky listeners out there. And we all have luck. You just got to dig down and grab it. Here's RSN with Kathleen Bower, Lucky Old You on WDVR.

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that was The Fumes with Down River. Hey, you have tuned into Rhythm and Groove on WDVR. I am Jimmy Breeze, your DJ radio host, and let you know that this is a pre-recorded show, but the music is just as powerful. Hey, first up, we're going to have for this hour's show is going to be a lot of blues rock. But that'll take us to the bottom of the hour, where we'll have the music segment, Most Classic Rock. This time we'll spend the year in 1973, kind of bring you back now. And as we wind up to the top of the hour, it'll be your usual jazz funk mix. Well, let's get into it right now. Here's Samantha Fish with Turn It Up on WDVR.

And that was the Black Crowes with Euros Blues, 2026 release from A Pound of Feathers LP. Before that, Bryce Janey, Funky Guitar Blues. Let's get on with some more music. Here is Devin Allman, Son of Greg, with Shattered Times on WDVR.

but you are still getting both kinds of music, rhythm and groove. Well, it's time for the music segment, Most Classic Rock. This time, I'm taking you back to the year 1973 with some country rock here on WDV.

And that finishes up Most Classic Rock from 1973. That last one there was from Lynyrd Skynyrd, I Ain't the One. It's from their debut, first song on their debut album, pronounced Lynyrd Skynyrd. Before that, it was Little Feat, Fat Man in the Bathtub, also from 1973. And the Marshall Tucker Band, Take the Highway, that was from their debut album, Marshall Tucker Band. And we kicked it off with the Allman Brothers, Ain't Wasting Time No More, from the Eat a Peach. Now it's time to get it on and get it on. Here is some funk jazz rock, the Motet with The Fountain on WDVR.

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1: Hi, this is Eric from Copley. Tune into my show, Under the Radar, every Wednesday. You'll hear some time-honored classics, as well as some deeper cuts and hidden gems, from rock to alternative country to folk and celebrating singer-songwriters, both past and present. 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

And good afternoon. It is afternoon, July 22nd. My name's Eric. Show is Under the Radar. I'm going to start the show off today by giving you the weather report. Currently it's 81 degrees. Today a slight chance of showers and thunderstorms after 1 p.m. and partly sunny with a high near 83. Tonight partly cloudy with a low around 58. Thursday, sunny with a high near 78, north wind around 5 miles per hour, becoming calm in the afternoon. Thursday night, mostly clear with a low around 57. And let's move into the weekend right away. Friday, sunny with a high near 82. Friday night, mostly clear with a low around 59. Sounds like a good weekend getting started. Saturday, mostly sunny with a high near 82. Saturday night, partly cloudy with a low around 60. And Sunday, mostly sunny with a high near 83. That's your weather report all the way up until Sunday night, which would be a chance of showers between 8 p.m. and 2 a.m. And that was the Jefferson Airplane with their embryonic journey from Surrealistic Pillow, which I've been starting my show off quite frequently, I think almost the entire year of 2026. So that being said, Once again, thank Jake, who did 4 hours this morning. Great job, Jake. I was able to catch about 2.5 to 3 hours of it in and out of the room I was in, actually. And Mike is going to be coming back next week. And Jimmy Breeze with a pre-recorded show. Quite good listening to him on my way in. I'm broadcasting live from Studio A once again today. And you can stream us at WDVRFM.org. 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My name is Eric. My show is Under the Radar. And this band is going to be playing in Chicago tonight.

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3: Just a few of the great shows you can hear before you go to bed on Wednesday night. Tune in. You'll hear some great music, some great conversation, and you'll probably get some good company as well along with that. I started the show off, of course, with Embryonic Journey, but after that, Tom Sawyer from Rush. And they will be playing in Chicago tonight, I understand. And that's a great video, too, Tom Sawyer. It shows them playing in the studio, and it's in total sync with the music, which I really like. After that, a little bit of Under the Radar with Tom's Diner from Suzanne Vega. And that was actually written in a restaurant, or written about a restaurant in Manhattan that she used to frequent, which if you ever watch Seinfeld, you'd see it on Seinfeld. It's that corner diner that they always end up at. And after that, Remind Me Who I Am, great video from Jason Gray from his album A Way to See in the Dark. Let's get back to some music now from DC Talk and Owl City.

some real rock and roll from the Jesus Freaks DC Talk, along with Owl City on that particular cut. Let's get into some more Christian rock and roll.

0: Rebel from Ann Wilson. No, not the Ann Wilson from Heart, but Ann Wilson nonetheless, from her album, Rebel.
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0: You got it, Steve. You said it right. In America. Hey, what else do I got here? My name's Eric. The show is Under the Radar, and most of those tunes I played in the first half hour are probably under your radar. I hope you liked them. Anyway, give me a buzz if you want at 609-397-1620, extension 5 if you choose. You could also email me at wdvrhost@comcast.net. For some reason or other, I get into this thing that was kind of like, I don't know, got into like a circus mood when I was putting this playlist together off and on, you know, over the last week. And maybe it was because my relatives from California were in town. And sometimes when that happens, it's kind of like a circus at my house. You know, things happen. And we had a great time. I hope my two grandsons had a great time with their other cousins. I know they did. But they're on the road now, and they're probably somewhere up in New England somewhere or something like that. Or New York, possibly. Anyway, I get into this whole circus theme when I was doing some research on this. And let's get into it. The next part of the show is going to feature some circus stuff, and let's start it off with this.

Started off with the circus theme song and then Little Egypt from the Coasters. I don't know when that was. Actually, I got a version here that was put out in 2005, so it was pretty clean. But I mean clean like, you know, sounding good. And the next song is a more serious song, very serious song. It's called Circus, but it was written and performed by Eric Clapton. And it was written about the last night he spent with his four-year-old son, Connor. He does it on a nylon string guitar, acoustic guitar, and he's got some good backup singers, but it's a very serious song, and I'm going to play it now. I shed a tear every time I hear it, so I'm going to put it early in the set, and then we'll get back to some more humorous, maybe serious. I don't know. Serious, humorous, I don't know. You decide.

Circus, from Eric Clapton, backup singers Katie Kassoon and Tessa Niles singing backup.

last night.

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Leon Russell with Tightrope. And before that, Goodbye Cruel World from James Darren, from the album Teenage Triangle, which James Darren and two other people were featured on that album. So probably a lot of good songs from the late 50s, early 60s. I didn't listen to the album, but I picked up that song. And then before that, Carnival from Natalie Merchant from her Carnival album. And before that, of course, I mentioned Circus from Eric Clapton, a memorial song kind of for the last night he spent with his son at a circus somewhere near New York City. Anyway, I got a little bit of time left here, so I better get back to some music. I'm still staying in the circus vein. This is Merry-Go-Round from Kacey Musgraves, and this was her debut single, and it won the Best Country Song at the 56th Grammy Awards for Country Music. It's called Merry-Go-Round.

merry-go-round from Casey Musgraves. Ah, yeah. Still in the circus vein. That was from 2012 from the Lost Highway record company. Well, I'm going to round out the hour now, and I'll see you on the other side. And, of course, what would the circus be without clowns? So send in the clowns.

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11: And I'm back on the air. My name is Eric. The show is Under the Radar, and it's been my pleasure to be broadcasting live once again from Studio A here in Surgeonsville, New Jersey. Short jump across the Delaware River from Pennsylvania, which is where I normally reside. Normally, I say. I don't know how normal I am when I reside over there, but I try. Hey, we're going to start the show off with something kind of unique that I found. It's a song that basically is a story of the German invasion of Russia as seen through the eyes of a Russian soldier. If that sounds like I'm reading, it's because I am, because I found it pretty interesting when I was listening to the words and I was looking at the words. This is a song called Roads to Moscow, and it's by Al Stewart. I hope you enjoy it.

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Okay. Let's get you caught up on what I played for this first 25 minutes or so in after the 1 o'clock hour. Started off with Roads to Moscow from Al Stewart, and then I followed that up with The Road Goes On Forever from Robert Earl Keane from 1989 from his album West Textures. Followed that up with Jackson Browne, a song called The Road, but it was written by Danny O'Keefe, the guy that wrote Good Time Charlie's Got the Blues, of course. And then that unique song that I just played from Nick Drake. Great guitar work on that, but unfortunately Nick died at a very young age, died at 26, from his album Pink Moon. Okay, one more song about The Road, and then we're going to get into the acoustic lounge.

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5: All right, so if you were paying attention during that first half hour, not only to the music, but to the shows that you can indulge in every morning, if you get up early enough, at 6 o'clock, it starts Monday with Two for the Road, Tuesday with the Tuesday Sessions, Wednesday with Breakfast at Jake's, Thursday with Honky Tonk Roadhouse, Friday with Hot Wax, Saturday with Country Comfort, and Sunday with From the Chancel. So there you go. Great lineup. I usually listen on the archives, and you could do that too. Got 2 weeks worth of archives out there, so sit back and enjoy. Well, we're going to get into the acoustic lounge right now, and I did say the Copperhead Road was going to be the last road song, but I guess I misspoke because there's still one more to start the acoustic lounge, and that's Sean. No, it's not. It's Thunder Road from Sarah Watkins.

My name is Eric. You're in the middle of the Acoustic Lounge, which is kind of on the tail end of my show, Under the Radar, here at WDVR 89.7 FM in Delaware Township, WPNJ 90.7 in Harmony Township, and you could be streaming me on any one of us at WDVRFM.org. If you'd like to email me, like David up in New York, and Tim and Marianne and Steve from Warminster, you can email me at wdvrhost@comcast.net. All right, we're going to get back to some more acoustic music now. Oh, wait, I did want to say what you were listening to. I started that set off with Thunder Road from the album Born to Uke from Sarah Watkins of Nickel Creek fame. And then after that, Killing the Blues from Sean Colvin from her Cover Girl album, which she addresses a lot of covers. And then Just Breathe from Jennifer Warnes from 2018, song written by Eddie Vedder of Pearl Jam. Beautiful song, really. This is Tim Buckley.

0: Harvest from Neil Young from 1972. From his fourth studio album. And on that record, he engaged with the London Symphony Orchestra, Crosby, Stills and Nash, Linda Ronstadt, and James Taylor to help him out. How about that? And before that, Morning Glory from Tim Buckley's album, Goodbye and Hello from 1967. So that goes back quite a ways. All right, got some announcements coming up, and then I'll be back.
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0: And my name is Eric. The show is Under the Radar, and it is coming to an end very rapidly. I've got a couple of songs here. I've got two or three or four songs here, but I'm not going to be able to get to all of them. So I'd like to say that it's been my pleasure to be broadcasting live from Studio A once again. Please stay tuned for the Bourbon Street Bistro with Dave McBride coming up in about 6 minutes or so. And that gives me enough time to play a couple of songs. And I wanted to get this one in, definitely. So it's Tom Petty, and it's Rebel Spirit.

Tom Petty from the Southern Accents album with his song Rebels. All right, that's going to do it for me for the show. I want to remind you that Dave McBride is coming up very, very shortly. And my name is Eric. Show's Under the Radar. Dave's show is Bourbon Street Bistro. So take care of yourselves and take care of each other. And I'll see you next week.

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It's WDVR FM. My name's Dave McBride. Thank you guys so much for joining me for the next 2 hours. We're going to be playing for you the music of New Orleans. We've got a lot of great music coming up. Before we get started, let me just let you know that this is a pre-recorded show. I usually like to spend my summers down there at the old blacksmith shop, but we have some family stuff to attend to this week. So we have a pre-record for you, but you're going to enjoy it just as much. So don't go anywhere. 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But let's start off with some classics. We go back to the 1940s and the Baby Dodds Trio for their version of My Indian Red. Kick us off here on the Bistro. Thanks for stopping by.

Yeah, that's singer-songwriter Grayson Capps right there. Great singer-songwriter Grayson Capps from his album South of Front Street. That is a tune called Get Back Up here on the Bourbon Street Bistro, WDVR-FM. Before that, we had a little, I'm sure you recognize that voice. That's Aaron Neville. Great Aaron Neville from his album Apache, released back in 2016. And we started off with the Baby Dodds Trio from back in the 1940s doing My Indian Red here on the Bourbon Street Bistro, WDVR-FM. My name's Dave McBride. We're playing you the music of New Orleans until 4 p.m. Let's do a little jazz kind of stuff, shall we? We'll how about a little Don Vappy from his album Banjo a la Creole? Here is Assis Paris. Pare, pare. Oh, my French is terrible.

0: you guys who listen every week, and I know you're out there. You know I love Anders Osborne, and that's one of my favorite Anders tunes. That comes from it comes from his album Ash Wednesday Blues. It's a tune called Every Bit of Love. It's from 2001. I wanted to get you the exact number there. Here on a Bourbon Street Bistro, WDVR FM. Before that, the Zydeco Cha Cha, CJ Chanier, son of the late great Clifton Chanier, and then we started things off with Asi Pare from Don Vappy, great jazz banjo player from New Orleans. We are going to take a very short break here, folks. We're going to come back with more of this great music from New Orleans. Don't go anywhere. Be right back.
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0: That's right. You're listening to the Bourbon Street Bistro, WDVR FM. My name's Dave McBride. We're playing you the music of New Orleans until 4 p.m. For those of you who listen every week, it's the second time I've said that. It is the bottom of the hour, and as you like to know, as you already know, I like to play two from one artist. So let's do two. Let's head out to Houma, Louisiana, and play two from Tab Benoit. And maybe we'll throw in more than two. We'll start off with this one, a classic of his. If you ever go see him play, he usually does this one. Really cool tune called Shelter Me here on the Bistro.

Blues there with Tab Benoit and Jimmy Thackeray together from their album Whiskey Store. What I love about that is it also includes Charlie Musselwhite on the harmonica and then the entire Double Trouble group that played with Stevie Ray Vaughan for his entire career. Reese Winans on the piano and the organ, Tommy Shannon on the bass, and Chris Layton on the drums. Started off with just Chris and Tommy Shannon. They added Reese later on during Stevie Ray's career and during his lifetime, but kept the name Double Trouble. And that's a really cool record. It's Jimmy Thackeray, Tab Benoit together. Before that, Tab Benoit doing Long Lonely Bayou. Let's see. That comes from his album. I think that comes from Medicine. Yeah, that comes from the album Medicine, released back in 2011. And then we started that set off with Shelter Me. Great tune from Tab Benoit here on the Bourbon Street Bistro, WDVR-FM. My name's Dave McBride. Thank you guys so much for joining me. It's always great to have you here at the Bistro today. Since we are getting some blues in there, let's do a little trad jazz. Jumbo Shrimp Band, A Walk in the Black Forest, live from the Spotted Cat here on the Bistro.

0: in the Black Forest.
1: Yeah, great stuff from the Jumbo Shrimp Jazz Band live at the Spotted Cat. Folks, if you're going to New Orleans, do yourself a favor. Spare yourself the Bourbon Street nonsense and head to Frenchman Street and start walking around places like the Spotted Cat. Absolutely fantastic. Anyway, my name is Dave McBride. This is WDVR playing you the music of New Orleans here on the Bourbon Street Bistro until 4 p.m. We are up against the top of the hour break, so we're going to let the great trombone Shorty take us up to the top of the hour from his album Parking Lot Symphony, released back in 2017. Here's Dirty Water. We'll see you right after the break on the Bistro.

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Yeah, that's Marcia Ball getting us started off here in hour two of the Bourbon Street Bistro on WDVR-FM with her tune Thibodeau, Louisiana. My name is Dave McBride. Thank you guys so much for joining me. We're playing for you the music of New Orleans until 4 p.m. Just want to remind you, this is a pre-recorded show. I was hoping to be in studio this week, but had some family stuff come up, so unfortunately had to record this one yesterday as you're hearing it here. I hope to be back soon, if not next week, maybe the week after or the week after that. Hard to see, but hopefully a couple more times before school starts and I'm back in work. But enough about me. Let's get right back into the music. How about a little bit of this? Good morning, New Orleans. This is Kermit Ruffins and Irvin Mayfield here on the Bistro. Thanks for stopping by.

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1: This is better known as the Mamou, our Cajun band. And we're going to start with Julie Blonde, La Reine de la Louisiane.

0: Thank you very much.
1: Yeah, we get some Cajun music in there. That is the Mamu Hour Cajun Band. That comes from a release called the 10th Anniversary of the New Orleans Jazz and Heritage Festival, released back in 1979, man. We've been doing this festival for a long time now. Jolie Blonde is the name of the tune. Before that, Irvin Mayfield and Kermit Ruffins together doing Good Morning New Orleans. That's from an album they recorded called A Beautiful World, released back in 2017. You are listening to the Bourbon Street Bistro here on WDVR-FM. My name's Dave McBride. Thank you guys so much for joining me. Let's hop a little Harry Connick Jr. for you. That's a great way to get going here. Lazy Bones. I think this comes from Oh My Nala. I think that's the album this one comes from. Let me just double check it for you. Yes, indeed it does. When he was back doing his New Orleans music back in 2007, right after Hurricane Katrina. Here he is, Harry Connick Jr., Lazy Bones on the Bistro.

Some more beautiful music from out in the bayou. That is Steve Riley and the Mamou Playboys doing Vinny Dilly here on the Bourbon Street Bistro. That comes from their album Bon Rivé, released back in 2003. Before that, I Know You Don't Love Me No More. That's Bar.

0: Bootleg Stevie Wonder and stuff. And again, that's a tune called Go Be Free from him. And then we started that off with Lazy Bones from Harry Connick Jr. here on the Bourbon Street Bistro, WDVR-FM. We're going to take a very short break here. We'll be right back. Don't go anywhere.
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0: Yeah, you just want to keep that radio tuned to WDVR all night long. After I'm done here at the top of the hour, we have Standard & Poor's taking over. And then we have Into the Garden coming up at 5. And then 6 to 8, Andy's Music Mix. And 8 to 10, Bridges with Chris Poe. Fantastic night of music. So keep that radio tuned to WDVR like you do right now here at the Bourbon Street Bistro. My name's Dave McBride. We're playing you the music of New Orleans until 4 p.m. is bottom of the hour, so we're going to do two from one artist. Want to do two from Cyril Neville here. We'll start off with this one featuring his brother Art. Here's the Brand New Blues.

Manola, along with the voices of the Wetland All-Stars from the Take Me to the River New Orleans soundtrack here on a Bourbon Street Bistro. Before that, another man from his album Magic Honey, and we started things off there with Brand New Blues, Cyril Neville from the album of the same name, along with his brother Art Neville on that one. Here on the Bourbon Street Bistro, WDVR-FM, my name's Dave McBride. Thank you so much for joining me, playing you the music of New Orleans until 4 p.m. Don't have a whole lot of time here, so let's just get right back into the music. Here's a little bit of, let's do the Wright Brothers, Late So Early, here on the Bistro.

Yeah, that's some real New Orleans music right there. That's something that only the New Orleanians might know. That is So, So, So. That's Mardi Gras Indian music right there, and that is done by the Golden Eagles, Mardi Gras Indian tribe, with the vocal done by their big chief, Big Chief Monk Boudreaux. That comes from the City of Dreams, a collection of New Orleans music. And before that, we had the Wright Brothers, a nice little collective of songwriters. They're doing Late So Early here on a Bourbon Street Bistro. My name's Dave McBride. Folks, it is time for us to close the doors on the Bistro for today. Don't forget, come back and join me next week, 2 to 4 p.m. for more of this great music of New Orleans. We got more great music coming up after the hour, after the top of the hour break, but we're going to let Dr. John play us out with the Suwannee River Boogie. So until next week, guys, as we say, laissez les bon temps rouler. Thank you all for stopping by.

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Yes, sir. Dean Martin. Wow. Ain't that I'm rolling here. Ain't that a kick in the head? That song is from the original. It was written for the original release of the motion picture Ocean's 11. It was 1960, I think. Peter Lawford was in it. Sinatra obviously was in it. He was Frank Ocean. Frank Ocean is a performer. I think that was his name, Frank Ocean. And these were some of his war buddies, and they went to plan a heist around a casino, and there's a lot of and Jill St. John. I'm just making this up. It's all just, I should have looked this up. I keep saying that. That should be the name of this program. I should have looked this up. In fact, I think that's going to be my epitaph. I should have looked it up. Or I told you I was sick could be the other one, but I think I should have looked it up. This is Jeff Stambowski. You are listening to Standards and Poor's here on WDVR. I do this every Wednesday from 4 to 5. Whether anybody likes it or not, I like it. I'm having a great time. And we play standards, and at the halfway point, we will have a pour, and it will be for someone, two people who are fairly obscure, but have written a number of songs that are anything but obscure. So stay tuned for at least the next 25 minutes, and then just stay tuned to WDVR anyway, because what else is there, really? So that was Ain't That a Kick in the Head. That was Dean Martin, arrangement by Nelson Riddle, 1960, Ocean's 11. And before that, we heard Frank Sinatra, Nothing But the Best, a song written by Johnny Rotella. No, the cocktail is not for Johnny Rotella, but there will be one for Johnny Rotella at some point. It's from 1962, it was arranged by Neil Hefti, and it was included on a compilation album called Nothing But the Best from Sinatra. And they thought to include that song, and, you know, that's what you're supposed to do. It's like these restaurants that say closest Italian food is the name of the restaurant. So if you Google closest Italian food, you'll come up with that restaurant. People are clever, aren't they? Let's move on with some music. Here's Bobby Darin. Some of these days.

Ooh, I just don't want to stop. Bobby Darin, Some of These Days. What a swinging arrangement. Walden Robert Casado from the Bronx died way too young. Bobby Darin. That song was written, by the way, over 100 years ago by Shelton Brooks. Some of These Days. It was a big hit for Sophie Tucker, I think, right? It was a big hit for Sophie Tucker. I was not around then. This is the goodbye section of the program. I just put this together because I thought I'd have a little bit of fun. Songs about goodbye, there are literally hundreds of them, but I just wanted to narrow it down to either bye-bye in the title or goodbye in the title. So here is Marilyn Monroe with a song from Gentlemen Prefer Blondes, to be followed by another bye-bye song.

Phil and Don, the Everly Brothers. Bye Bye Love, 1957. Song was written by Bootlow Bryant and Felice Bryant. And it was a big hit. It was their first hit. They had Wake Up Little Susie and All I Have to Do Is Dream and Let It Be Me and Kathy's Clown. Any Beatles documentary, any Beatles book worth buying or reading is going to acknowledge the Everly Brothers' presence as one of the great, I think, influences on the songwriting and also the performance of the Beatles. And I think they were probably in the top two or three as far as influences. Once you know that, you know, you probably always thought they sound like somebody. Once you know that, you hear everything. When you hear the Beatles, you hear it a little bit differently. Obviously, the Beatles were tremendously prolific songwriters and incredibly gifted performers and were just an accident that happened, you know, and kind of stuck around for 6 years. And we've never heard anything like them since then. And just the combination of talents, the musical talents and the writing talents and the performance talents and the charisma and all of that just sort of came together almost in like some kind of primordial pool when lightning struck. And that's, they did a lot of homework first. I mean, Paul had an incredible, but I keep talking about the Beatles because I think of any of the groups that followed the Great American Songbook, I think that they synthesized more of what underlay that songbook and that whole body of work for about 30 or 40 years than almost anyone could possibly do it. Really, they wrote songs. They really wrote songs. They weren't like singer-songwriters who, I'm not going to name any names, you know, even of people who might be from, I don't know, from the shore area of New Jersey or something like that, who are great storytellers, but the music is sort of the line that you hang the lyrics on. You tell a story with lyrics and then you put some kind of melody on it and, you know, you play a few guitar chords and you got a song. And if you're a great storyteller and a compelling performer, as this particular person is that I'm not actually thinking of, then, you know, you've got a great career and he's great, whoever I'm talking about. But the Beatles were different. And you'll find acknowledgement of that, by the way, by Billy Joel, who just, you know, who knew what he wanted to do. He wanted to write songs that had crafted, well-crafted lyrics, but he really wanted to write beautiful melodies as well to go along with those, not just melodies that you hang on the words. And I'm not saying you should write a melody first and then hang bad lyrics on a great melody. It's got to be organic, and they did that. The Everly Brothers had some great writers behind them. Those performances were terrific. I've gone on far too long. I think this is over for today. No, it's not. Here are a couple of goodbye songs. This first one is from, wow, I'd forgotten I'd programmed this. I'm going to play it anyway. It's by The Association, and it's from a motion picture, 1969, Ally McGraw, Richard Benjamin, Jack Klugman. By the way, we opened that last set. I'm just looking up here, Bye Bye Baby. That was from 1949. Gentlemen Prefer Blondes, written by Leo Robin and Julie Stein. In any case, this is from a 1969 motion picture that took place, I think, in Newark, New Jersey. And I think the book took place in Newark, New Jersey. I think it took place in Newark, New Jersey, and also White Plains, New York, or that environment. And this is The Association with Goodbye Columbus.

Mary Hopkin. You know who wrote that song? I was just talking about him. That song was written by Paul McCartney. And found the right messenger for it. What a beautiful recording. What a voice. She's still around, Mary Hopkin. Her name is, she's from Wales, Mary Elizabeth Blodwyn Hopkin. And she is still around. I don't know if she's performing. Before that, we heard Goodbye Columbus, written by Jim Yester of the Association. Of course, that was the Association. One of those movies from the late 60s that is definitely worth watching if you want to get a feel for the era. Not a tremendous movie, but, you know, taken from the... it's good. It's a good movie. And that's a great song that Jim Yester wrote for that. We are going to listen right now. I'm going to play the first song written by our two honorees, and then we're going to take our break. Here's Johnny Mathis with a song written by two people who I would guess very few, even people in the music business, could name right off the top of their heads. Here we go.

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That was Johnny Mathis. Chances are, you knew that. I mean, that's a hit song on paper. You know, sometimes a performer has to, I'm not saying Johnny Mathis didn't do wonderful things with that song, because he did. Incredible. It's just a great recording. But that song, and the reason it's been covered is by so many, is that it's wonderful. It's just a terrific melody. It's a great lyric. It's actually, I would call, pretty close to a perfect song. Composition. Crafted well. It's got a hummable melody and a lyric that's memorable and rhymes in the right places. And that was written by a couple of gentlemen who are our honorees today. Robert Allen Deitch and Al Stillman. Robert Allen Deitch went by the name Robert Allen, and Al Stillman, and they wrote a number of other tunes, and this cocktail is going to be named after the tune I'm playing next, and it's called the No Not Much, which is not a bad name for a drink, for a cocktail. 2 ounces of rye whiskey, no, not much. Classic, warm, and timeless. 3/4 of an ounce of Benedictine, 1/4 of an ounce of dry vermouth, and 2 dashes of orange bitters. I'm not going to use the no not much joke again. It only works once. And that is your no not much cocktail. Honoring Robert Allen and Al Stillman, here is Robert Palmer with No Not Much.

Robert Palmer, of all the great performers of the rock era, he's in my top three of people who can actually put over standards, older standards, songs that were considered standards, or at least weren't considered rock and roll. This song was written a bit before the rock and roll era, and it qualifies. And he loved that. He loved that. He died about 20 years ago or so. Shame. No, not much. Now, here's an interesting factoid that I should have disclosed at the beginning before I played that that tune. Robert Palmer's name was Robert Allen Palmer. I mean, I don't know if this is a big coincidence or just a small coincidence. I happen to be playing the song. And Robert Allen Deitcher was the name of the composer, Robert Allen. He went by the name Robert Allen. His name was Robert Allen Deitcher, and this was Robert Allen Palmer. And make of that what you will. But there's something out there. Here's Billie Holiday with a song by Robert Allen and Al Stillman. And it's called It's Not For Me To Say. No, that's the name of the song.

0: Billie Holiday. It's Not For Me To Say. It's a beautiful song. What a, just a restrained recording. Restrained, not strange. No, it was, that was right up Billie's alley and she made the most of it. Wow. Robert Allen Deitcher and Al Stillman, our two honorees for today's cocktail, wrote that song. They also wrote this one. This is from a cabaret musical called Forever Plaid. It ran in New York, I think, mostly in the late 80s, and was so successful. I think it runs all over the world now. And it was about, it was like an off-Broadway. It was a jukebox musical, meaning they stitched a lot of songs together with a story at the interstices. I think that's the word. And it follows the Plaids, which were sort of a nerdy 50s close harmony quartet, you know, like the four freshmen or the four anything. And they tragically die in a bus crash and they return from the cosmos to perform their dream gig. And here is, where is it? Oh, Moments to Remember. Here we go. This was my second choice for the name of the cocktail, by the way. But we stuck with No Not Much. Here we go. Moments to Remember. These are the four Plaids.
1: We'd like to dedicate this next number to all you juniors and seniors out there, and to anyone who's ever been to a prom. Oh, and for those of you who don't have a date, please feel free to think of us all as your date.

The Four Plaids. They run with some of these songs and do some very funny things with them in that show. If you have a chance to see a revival or just one of the outposts of that show somewhere around the world, you should do it. I'm sure it holds up. I haven't seen it in almost 40 years, but I'll bet that show holds up. By the way, one of the three performers you were listening to were Guy Strowman, Jason Grah, and Stan Chandler. And Jason Grah has actually been on this program, and he had a solo career as well. I think he still does Broadway stuff. In any case, here's one of the tunes he did on his album. It's called You're Never Fully Dressed Without a Smile. It's from Annie, and it was written by Charles Strauss and not Lee Adams, no, Martin Charnin. Here we go.

You're Never Fully Dressed Without a Smile from Annie. That's the name of the album, actually. That's Jason Gra. And he's right on the album, and he is fully dressed with a smile and not much else on that album cover. If you want to get that album, it's Jason Gra, G-R-A-A-E. They were doing things with album art back when there were albums. Remember those? Okay. Here is Madeline Peru with a song written by Eddie Arnold. And he had some help with that song, I believe. But he did write it. And Ray Charles had a big hit with this one. And here's Madeline Peru with it. I like what she does with it, too. You don't know me.

Madeline Peru, You Don't Know Me, written by Eddie Arnold. And I am going to have Glenn Campbell and Nancy Lamott take us out. I will see you here next Wednesday, 4 o'clock. I hope you join me for another hour of fun, just like this one was. Signing off, this is Jeff Stambowski. This is Standards and Poor's. I will see you next Wednesday. Until then, stay syncopated, make it a double. And this is not a bad song to have a double to. Here you go. See you next week.

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0: Good afternoon, everyone, and welcome to another edition of Into the Garden, WTBR's very own landscape and garden show. I am your host, Carl Moultrin. With me, co-hosting as always, is Phil Getty. Hey there.
1: Hey, Carl. Gosh, a beautiful day today. It was nice to see the humidity drop, but days like this are just perfect summer days, aren't they?
0: They are perfect, though where I am, we literally missed all the crazy rainfall that yeah. the rest of this valley seemed to have gotten.
1: We got 0.17 inches from it. Yeah, it's a shame.
0: But at your house?
1: Yeah, but in Lumberville area. But further south, they got a hammering. So, yeah, it's tough because the kind of rains you get now, if you get a lot of rain, you'll get a lot of lightning and wind and tornadoes and all that.
0: And it all runs off.
1: Yeah.
0: Because the ground's bone dry.
1: Yeah. But so far, all the rains we've had this year have soaked in. The 1.7 inches we had last week, that was soaked in nicely. So, yeah, but it's summer, and I'm enjoying it.
0: You can't complain with days like today. You're right.
1: Yeah, it was a good day. I spent it cleaning out the chicken coop, and that's a job.
0: It's a good temperature for it.
1: Yeah, but, who's this light-footed lad we've got here?
0: Yeah, light-footed.
1: I don't recognize him.
0: So, his name is Ian Laidlaw. Mm-hmm. He is of a new garden install firm called Hazel Hill Gardens. Oh. Out of Kingwood Township, though he's from Stockton. The story is I ran into him on the Hidden Gardens of Lambertville tour. One of the homes featured his work.
1: Nice.
0: Very impressive what I saw, and I thought, let's get this young man on the show.
1: Good.
0: So I spoke with him, and here he is today.
1: And, you know, Mary was just telling me some of the, one of these magazines said one of the, like, top 10 quaint little towns to live in is Lambertville, and can't help but think the gardens have something to do with that.
0: Oh my goodness. It's certainly not the parking.
1: Right. Yeah, that's all another thing. Or the flooding. We won't talk about that. But look, I look forward to hearing from him.
0: So today's show song has nothing to do with that. But it's just, course. I was going through the archives, and I came upon this song that Mary and I sang many years ago.
1: Really?
0: We sang, or this was a show where, and I don't even remember why. It was just the three of us around the campfire talking about gardening. Hmm. I think it was some sort of filler show that we did, a pre-record. And for the show song, I thought we would do this song called Campfire Girl.
1: Oh, right.
0: Yeah. It's from an old 70s commercial. If you're a kid, you might remember this woman singing the Campfire Girl song. Yeah. Saturday morning TV. And I think my wife was totally confused because to her it was all Girl Scouts. This was another Girl Scout organization muscling in the Girl Scout territory that no one knew about. And here this woman was singing this song about the Campfire Girls.
1: That's right. Yeah, I remember this vaguely.
0: So I found it on YouTube, and Mary was so happy to oblige me singing this for an old show. So I have that copy here.
1: Cool. Yeah.
0: Let's jump in. And you're in it a little bit too. It's all good.
1: I try not
0: good,
1: to be.
0: In good fun.
2: Now, Mary, you sang.
3: America
2: the Beautiful. Yeah. You just belted that out without any provocation when we did the last pre-recorded show. So I thought you could help me with this very special song. And you have the lyrics, right?
3: I do.
2: It's the Campfire Girl song.
1: Yeah, I'll sit back and play guitar.
3: Yeah.
1: Yeah, I'm on guitar.
3: He's got a beautiful voice. Okay. We have to sing it in the right key, so we won't start too
2: I'm going to let you, Phil, you have the option of singing along. And I just hope I won't break any equipment when I sing. So should we do and a one?

0: hello, work, health, love.
1: Jeez, the Campfire Girls song, yes.
2: Okay, well...
3: Well, hello to you there, too.
2: Where else are you going to hear this? Only on WDVR, folks.
3: Yeah, very good. Well, if you have any questions about why we played that or our guest in general, 609-397-1620, extension 5. You can talk to Mary Michaels about that or WDVRhost@comcast.net.
2: And we have into studio today Ian Laidlaw of Hazel Hill Gardens. It's a new landscape company. He's here to talk about gardens that provide for the eye, the palate, and the ecosystem. And he is here in the studio. Ian, welcome.
4: Hey, nice to have us. Thank you for having me, guys. Sorry. it's really exciting to be here.
2: It's great.
4: Radio, it's great.
2: Great to have you here. When I walked through the spaces you had designed at the Hidden Gardens of Lambertville tour, I thought, this is exceptional work.
4: Thank you.
2: And I was especially interested in the integration of the edibles, which I think we don't do enough of in our garden designs.
4: Yeah, absolutely. It's another reason to come out to the garden, right? And not just the beauty, not just the benefit it brings to the ecology, you know, the insects, the butterflies, the hummingbirds, what have you, but also like, do you want to have a mint patch, you know, contain it well, of course, but do you want mojitos or mint tea in the summertime? Do you want fresh fruit or grapes, you know, in later in the summer, early fall? There are a lot of benefits to be had of not just the aesthetic. And sometimes they're dual use plants too. Some fantastic Japanese red, you know, mustard greens, like for instance, love those.
2: So let's jump into a little bit of your background, which is pretty interesting. And I think a lot of people who end up starting their own businesses, such as yours, don't come from traditionally trained horticulture or design backgrounds. They just jump into it.
4: Yeah. I guess I was born into it a little bit. I grew up in Hunterdon County here, and my folks always had a really like passion for the garden space. My dad would be like out there with like a flashlight and headlamp, you know, some nights. But yeah, we grew a bunch of our own food and fruit and veg and stuff as a kid, and I didn't realize how rare that was until like left home, did some art schooling, went to culinary school in the Hudson Valley, and that's where I realized, I was like, oh wow, a lot of people didn't grow up with this, of like knowing how strawberries grow or knowing how to plant corn and things. So it was kind of a fun intersection of starting out in the world of gardening that way as like a kid, and then tying it in with my restaurant career, which came later, which I suppose is that sort of, you know, coming in at an angle to the using the design and the food aspects of things.
2: We're using the restaurant career to pay for the art degree?
4: In a way, yeah. When I was a teen, yeah. I was working at the Surgeon's Villain actually across the street for like 4 years or something like that.
2: Oh my goodness. Okay.
4: As a late teen, early 20s, yeah.
2: So how did this path lead to where you are now?
4: So, pandemic times, a lot of people sort of reassessing their trajectory and, you know, careers and things. And that was a good time to pause and sort of reassess what was important to me. And during that time, we had, you know, a break from work and came back east and visited family and friends and, you know, saw that they were kind of all doing their own thing and we were sort of not a part of it. And so we moved back and we ended up taking up some odd jobs with, you know, friends and family in the area, and found a friend of ours who was in need of just, you know, some help in his gardening company. You know, he needed just some guy to help him put out some leaf mulch, you know. And I didn't know what, you know, the difference was between, you know, home gardening and sort of professional gardening at that point, and really understanding it was like, you know, something you didn't just have a hobby as. It's something you could do and pursue passionately, until I was there working there and like, people pay you for this. I can be in nature. I can support people's spaces and experiences in different ways from the restaurant world. It's much more permanent. It's a long time scale. It's not that disposable interaction at a restaurant table. It's much longer than that. It's a place to be enjoyed, and that sort of form of hospitality influenced a lot of kind of like, wow, I can do this. All right, let's do it for fun for a while, and then do my own thing.
2: So, at what point did you decide you just hung out your shingle and said, this is just what I'm going to do?
4: Well, how long was it until I sort of came to that point? Oh, man. Probably a couple of months. I mean, the physicality of it was like, whoa, it's challenging. And, learning the Latin names for everything was, you know, a big step, especially when they're classified as two different things or something.
3: A couple of months to learn.
4: Yeah. Oh, certainly. Oh, yeah. All of them. Yeah. No. Everything, it's always a learning process. It's a garden is always changing. It's never a static thing, right? So you know, learning what comes next seasonally, or what comes next as the plants sort of shift in space or in scale and shade out or change the environment that they're creating. I first learned the hard parts of it, and the nuts and bolts and the timing of things, and then moved on from there, and eventually was handed over that client for myself to manage full time, and it's been a learning process, and the client has been fantastic, and I feel like it's always an interaction between the homeowner, the business owner, what have you, and the gardener all the time. You know, them learning, you learning, the space, back and forth.
2: So your first project, you don't have to tell us everything, because they may be listening, but what were the challenges that you faced?
4: Some of the first projects, aside from just helping out that family friend before I really got my footing, another one was in Lambertville, which actually where I met you, Carl, and on the garden tour, which was just a small single level house with just like four crepe myrtles in the front and grass, and that was it. And kind of working with that person to like see what they have money for and scale and time for is all really important to kind of decide how to move forward in each instance.
2: What resources were you going to for this?
4: So the Master Gardeners program, here from Rutgers, it was really fantastic to learn from. I took some of their classes. A friend of mine, wrote a book a couple of years back that was when I was kind of deciding, oh, hey, people do this professionally. That's so cool, So his book, Tiny and Wild, which is about meadowscapes and starting like small scale meadows for people, which is a great way to sort of change out the lawn and bring in something more interesting to, to say the least, whether, it be for the insects or for you.
2: So what does your business look like today? And it sounds like things are moving very rapidly for you.
4: I've really only been doing this in a professional capacity for almost 4 years or so now. And learning along the way until last year, I launched the business for myself, officially, then just instead of just doing things for friends on the side, but actually to take on more clients and things. So my business right now is just me. So I've got to keep it kind of smaller scale or, limited to a scope or time scale, whichever, I can do a big space over the course of like 3-4 years. It limits me a little bit right now, but I kind of want to take it slow and slowly grow the business and really have the time to interact with the clients in the garden spaces I'm working in.
2: Organically, pun intended.
4: I don't I don't use herbicides, pesticides, some vinegar, but,
2: Well, I'm just thinking, what does a typical day look like for you? And I thought maybe there's someone out there who's thinking of starting a business.
4: Oh, man.
2: You could share that with.
4: Yeah, totally. So it's such a weather-dependent job that, you can try and plan your week out a couple, like 2 weeks in advance or so, but you never know what the weather is going to decide to thunderstorm on you. And, you'll compact your soil if you're trying to, dance around through that. So start out in the morning. Sometimes I help out. There's a family farm we have nearby that sometimes I'll need to help out there for something. But mostly it's just headed into work in the morning. The earlier the better in this time of year, just trying to keep out of the heat and ahead of it. I have mostly a rotating group of clients who have I do maintenance for, either on the weekly basis or the monthly basis, but they rotate through themselves in a way that really, it makes sense nicely for doing that and they're also having a life. But I'm out there in the gardens. I walk through each space each time I go, do a little checklist of an assessment of see how things have changed, where we're getting on our blooms, when things maybe need to be deadheaded or notes for pruning later in the season. Go about, doing some work, keeping things where they should be and transplanting about the place for, probably 6 or 7 hours until I get cooked out.
2: There's such an important message in there. And I think I just want to make sure our listeners didn't miss that. You're not just installing a garden and walking away.
4: No.
2: And collecting a check and say, good luck.
4: No, it's always a changing process. Yeah.
2: Maintaining these spaces, which I always say now, that's what really creates a garden.
4: Yes. Yeah. Always. It's always changing. It's, I have a really fantastic client in Lambertville who she absolutely revels in her garden space. I've worked with her one-on-one for, 3.5 years or so. And like almost every morning, she sends me this like series of photos from her garden being like, just like, look what's opening. Look what's opening. Oh my God, my passion flower bloomed, you know, sent me 4 pictures of her passion flower. She was so excited, you know, but like that it's always changing process, you know, it never really stops.
2: Well, you realize when you're in this business, you're creating a community with your clients.
4: Absolutely. Absolutely. It's you're building a relationship. You're trying to find out what kind of makes them tick and what they're passionate about while you're trying to work with them, at least for me anyway.
2: Well, I'm going to jump in. If you just tuned in, this is Into the Garden with Carl and Phil. And we have in today with Ian Laidlaw of Hazel Hill Gardens of Kingwood, New Jersey. And we're talking about his fairly new business. And we're going to be talking about gardens that serve not only the eye, but the palate and the environment as well. Have you formulated, because again, you have, without any formal training, like I went to school, so I came out of school being told, well, you have to do this, you know, here's your process. Did you study any processes, or you just kind of one form, again, I'm using the word organically again?
4: Well, I mean, you know, as far as like working with the space, it's sort of figuring out what's there, what wants to be kept, what wants to be moved. But
2: so you assess, you take a snapshot of what
4: absolutely.
2: The land looks like.
4: Sure. I mean, I've read a bunch of different books and approaches, and the Gardener program really helped me get a foundation for ideas of this. But I think some of the art school background helped me with composition and sort of working with like a top-down approach. All right, what are the trees? What are the big structural elements that we're working with in the space? And then figuring out the light levels to it, and then the moisture levels and what have you. And then if there are any like real desires from the client of where things, you know, either they want to have them specifically or look out their kitchen window in the morning and see something specific.
3: Yeah, you know, you brought up a good point about the art background too, because when you do a drawing, a lot of times you're doing it in layers. So you do sort of the totally. Bold things first, or the backgrounds, and gardens are that way too. It's not just one row of flowers. You want everything to interweave with one another.
4: Absolutely, absolutely. To draw the eye through the space, try and dot a few repeating either textural or visual patterns in one way or another throughout the space as you move through it. It's important to consider, like, if someone have a breakfast nook with a giant window looking out onto a specific space, how can we make that something that they want to just stare out and drink their coffee forever at, you know?
3: That's it, yeah. It's not always just the view from outside, but the view from inside out.
4: Yeah, I mean, there's the whole winter season that people, you know, can neglect, you know, and they still need to enjoy something, you know?
2: It's great to go inside, and people will tell you the spaces they spend the most time in, especially in the winter, and get the views out those windows. Mm-hmm.
4: Yeah, get some nice ornamental grasses or winterberry before the birds eat it, you know.
3: Yeah, or my aunt would refer to windows in her garden that you'd look through to see other layers.
4: Yeah,
3: now, she had some beautiful mountains in the background, so you'd want to look through. Yeah, but like you said, to draw your eye to the next level.
4: Absolutely, to kind of lure you into the next room of the garden and that sort of philosophy of that.
2: What are the tools of this phase? Are you doing a lot of hand sketching?
4: Oh, yeah. It's all pretty much, you know, the analog. I mean, I have a little tablet that I'll work on sometimes, but it's mostly me with a grid, you know, grid and my phone and just, you know, and some measuring tape, you know, initially to figure out the space and scale.
2: I found the video part of the phone has been a wonderful addition in the last few years because I can literally walk around and take notes. Of the space that didn't exist, you know,
4: 10
2: years ago, you couldn't do that. And it's like, again, as a design resource, as you're going back to the design, you say, oh yeah, I forgot about that.
4: Yeah, I haven't gotten quite to the drone aspect of things yet, but I know I've done fly throughs and things like that. But yeah, I'm just one guy with notepad right now.
2: So that continues when you're going through the presentation phase, you hand present.
4: Yeah. So, you know, we'll come up with sort of what they want to see in the garden, what's realistic. I'll do a little plant list and kind of then pull from that, you know, palette of plants and timings of the year, figure out what can go where within a space, working around what already exists, if that's what they want, of course. Pulling from that, and then I'll show them and go over and walk through the space with them and discuss the drawing and go from there, changes, suggestions, what have you.
2: How do you work any kind of 3D? If you have a client, I noticed a lot of clients can't read plants. My wife is one of them.
4: Yeah.
2: I'll just show her something, and she still has no idea what those circles are.
4: Absolutely.
3: Especially topographic map.
2: Oh, forget
3: contours.
2: Yeah.
4: It can be tricky to convey those sort of things. I mean, I've certainly been known to use myself as the visual aid for things and be like, okay, so the plant is going to be about 6 feet tall. So I'm going to stand here. This is going to be, all right, my wingspan is this. This is how big this shrub is going to get to. And doing those sort of visual aids can help for sure. I've been known to do like take a little photo of the space and then bring it into a computer, scan it through, make essentially a template. Then I can draw and sketch directly onto with like estimates to scale and things for people to understand. All right, this is the space now. This is what it'll look like with a few, you know, clumps of grass, you know, tufts of grass going through it, and a new shrub or something. You know.
3: Yeah, I've done that. I'll take a photograph, mm-hmm. put it onto my laptop, mm-hmm. and then color on that where I want to put daffodils mm-hmm.
4: yeah,
3: in the spring.
4: Exactly.
3: For example.
4: Exactly. Yeah. It really helps with bulb planting.
3: Well, yeah, totally. Because come fall, it's like, where the heck are you going to
4: put it? You can't put a flag on every one, you know? Yeah. So,
3: and leave it there all summer.
4: Yeah.
3: Oh, and then a friend of mine, he was very thorough in his estate planning for his house, and he would actually, I think he used string with balloons and little stick things made out of just like 2x3s to build buildings, just mock-ups so that he could see where the shed was to get a sense of it. But he was very thorough on that.
2: Wow, that is very valuable to have those physical mock-ups out there.
4: Yes.
3: Because you realize it may block your view of something or you want to block a view.
4: That too.
2: So you're doing these drawings to communicate design intents to your clients. Say they see something and say, I love it. What's the next step?
4: Oh, that's fantastic. I mean, that's always ideally kind of what we want to do. I really enjoy bringing them through after, like, sometimes we'll discuss, look at the plans, and they'll be like, I don't know about this. It's like, all right, let's go to, you know, I try and do as much native planting as I possibly can. I try and go to, like, a native plant nursery, one of the ones, you know, open to the public. You know, Bowman's or Toadshade, you know, she does, like, awesome sales at some farmers markets and things. But there are a number in the area, and I like to take them through and walk them through the garden space and sort of show them and let them actually see what I'm talking about, too. That can be really helpful visual aid for people if they're like, I don't know what a Baptisia looks like, you know? I can describe it all day, show them a picture on the phone, but going over and, like, touching a leaf on it, they're like, oh, whoa, this is a cool plant, you know? Like, it's a way of sort of helping convince them if they're apprehensive about using natives is something I've found, that they might find something they love they didn't even know existed.
2: Well, we did talk off mic a little bit about the push-pull between the designer and the client, because the designer will come to you with their desires, the reason they're hiring you to begin with, mm-hmm. but there's also that educational element that you want to follow up with them to make them want better things. You know, they can, in many instances, deserve better than even that they can imagine.
4: Yes. I mean, the more educated a client in one of these spaces, the better, you know. If they're passionate about, you know, what insects they're going to attract, it's like, awesome, we're going to get along great, you know. but the conversation of sometimes, all right, well, like, really explaining to someone, all right, well, maybe this plant isn't going to really work here, or like, you know, maybe let's not put a prickly pear right along the pathway. And like, do you have kids? Do you have dogs? You know, all right, a dog is going to eat this and make itself sick, you know? So there's always a conversation you can have to sort of dissuade them from certain directions or encourage them in others, I think. And taking them to a nursery certainly can encourage in good directions.
2: The visual.
4: The visual, absolutely the visual, yeah.
3: And sometimes maybe not just a nursery, but some arboretum or somewhere.
4: Yes, yeah.
3: The challenge, everyone wants instant garden.
4: Yeah.
3: And you say, that, yeah, they're only 2 foot high now, but they're going to be 20 foot high in
4: absolutely.
3: A few years. So,
4: absolutely.
3: You know, don't have me plant it that close to the house.
4: Yes, that can be a thing. It's like, oh, well, I really want this. It's like, okay, well, that plant is a suckering plant and you're going to be, you know, pulling it out of your walkway. And I know it's beautiful. I know you love it, but maybe let's put it 15, 20 feet back and maybe we can put something, a containment, you know, system around it to keep it there, or remember to prune it every spring. It can be compromises, be like, yeah, let's do this, but let's remember it will move. It might move more than you want it to.
2: So what does your install phase look like, man?
4: Depends upon the space. I mean, I've tried a couple different methods for, like, say, doing, like, meadow spaces or, like, even garden patches. I've done some, like, sheet mulching using the cardboard and mulch method, doing that, like, the summertime before planting, or if there's enough time to go.
2: Could you explain to the listeners
4: why
2: you're doing that?
4: So if I'm doing, like, a conversion from, like, total, like, a lawn space into a garden planting, kind of, usually meadowy sort of garden planting is usually what I like. First you'll start either cut the grass back really hard or hit it with some high concentration vinegar, and it'll cook out in the sun after a few days. Then proceed to get some, like, clean cardboard, you know, large pieces, you know, like tape or you know, junk on there, and lay it down on top of the surface that you're planning on turning into a garden bed. followed by a healthy dose of mulch. I think I did, it was between 4 and 6 inches, I think I did, of leaf mulch on top of the cardboard. Let that sort of sit and cook what was left of the grass and lawn beneath it for a season from like the summertime into, I think, the fall is what I did. And then started plugging in some of the larger plants, more shrub form plants, into the planting space, followed by some bulk purchased plugs that I got to put in mass around in the spaces.
2: Before the break, could you describe what a plug is?
4: Plug, it's just a real small sort of like orange juice glass sized root base of a plant. So, you know, instead of a tray of plants being like six across that mostly you'll find in a lot of retail situations, wholesale plant suppliers supply them in, you know, trays of 50, trays of 32 or so. So it's a bulk way of, and a less expensive way of purchasing plants if you're trying to do a mass repetition of plants.
5: Usually
4: in
5: little
4: space.
5: Young ones too, aren't
4: they're
5: they?
4: Babies. Yeah, they're babies. Yeah.
3: Do you, real quick, do you find a problem with the lawns being compacted though? When you dig down, you find pretty hard soil under there?
4: A little bit. I've been lucky enough that the soil that I've worked with recently has been in either like old floodplain zones or
3: old, like, gonna be very loamy.
4: Exactly that. Cool. It's like beautiful soil.
2: You haven't worked in new construction, obviously.

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4: Okay, second half hour of Into the Garden, and it's time for a community bulletin board. Yeah, Bill,
5: like,
4: what do we have?
5: I say, like Goats of Anarchy, then I've got three goats, and everybody needs a goat, so please get a goat. So on the community bulletin board, coming up is the Mercer County 4-H Fair, and the event's going to be held this Saturday and Sunday, the 25th and 26th of July, over at the Howell Living History Farm. So it's just south of Lambertville off of Route 29. So great venue. It's the annual 4-H Fair, inspiration community event showcasing the talents of the general public as well as those 4-H members. So it's going to run from 10 till 8 on Saturday and 10 till 4 on Sunday. And admission and parking are free. So a great place to take the family. And if you want to learn more information, go to mercer.njaes.rutgers. But that's Mercer County 4-H Fair this weekend. And they're also holding the 88th Annual Warren County Farmers Fair and Hot Air Balloon Festival. That's Saturday, July 25th. But that's on also, it's going through the whole week. To next Saturday, August the 1st.
4: They don't fool around up there.
5: Yeah. So, and the nice thing is they're going to have it's free musical entertainment, equestrian events throughout the week. So, yeah, check it out. They've got an antique car show on the 27th. They'll have fireworks, 4-H exhibits, bull ride. I think bull ride for the kids, maybe. I don't know.
4: It doesn't say
5: here. Mania rodeo. Demolition derbies, tractor pulls, and more. So a lot going on up there at the Warren County Farmers Fair and Hot Air Balloon. That's on Stryker Road in Phillipsburg, New Jersey. And let's see if I've got something else here. Nope, that's it.
4: Got any tips while I call over Naturalist Neighbor?
5: Got one tip here. And I have a note in my diary to do for early August or end of July is plant some of your peas, the edible peas, indoors in little peat pots or modules. Remember to add some of that magic powder that helps with the rhizomal growth and things in there. And then set them outside in about 3 weeks when they're a few inches high. And make sure they're protected from the sun until they get rooted well. So put a little fleece over top. But the nice thing is you can get hopefully a second crop of peas this fall because they like the cool weather. So they'll get growing nicely now in the warmth, but they'll tolerate the cold. And one other thing, it's not a tip, but I was seeing that they've got a nice thing going on over at the Bucks County Food Shed Alliance is about the fruit tree farmers. You know, they got hammered by that hard freeze that we had in April after that 90-degree weather. So they're basically not going to have a crop this year. Apples, hardly any, but peaches, none. So anything you can do to help out your fruit tree farmers out there by visiting their farms throughout the season. So often they're going to be diversified and have berries and other events, you know, such as over at Manoff's. They've got this cidery where they have events in the evening. So, you know, Google your farms that you know you go in the fall for that and see what they've got going on this summer to help out with that. The other way you can do it is they are having a fruit tree farmers fund that the Bucks County Food Shed Alliance has put together. So you can donate to that by going to the Bucks County Food Shed Alliance. Or if you go to like Oh Wow Cow Finbars as well, some of their profits they're going to be donating to the fruit tree farmers fund. So you can support them in that way too. So there you go.
4: Okay. Well, Naturalist Neighbor time.
5: Yeah, who'd you find today?
4: Diane Smith, and she is the Education Director of the Honey Hollow Nature Center. Diane, can you hear us?
6: I can hear you fine. Can you hear me?
4: Oh, yeah.
5: Yeah. So, Diane, what are you seeing out there on these warm summer days?
6: Well, things are quiet on the bird front. Everybody's busy raising babies. They got hit pretty hard with the hot weather we had a little bit. So I know one of my nest boxes, I had a heat-related death, unfortunately.
5: Oh, right. Yeah, I know somebody else, too.
6: That was kind of sad. Yeah. They came through the smoke okay, which was good. That didn't seem to affect anybody as far as I could tell.
4: Well, thank goodness.
5: Yeah, so. You wonder, though, because, I mean, it affects us, too, with heart disease issues, all sorts of things, and they're breathing a lot faster than we are. And I did notice crows in that hot weather. You'll see them with their mouth open, panting.
6: Yeah, they pant.
5: Yeah, when you're all dark, you stand out in the sun, not a smart thing.
6: Yeah, so again, I want to emphasize, you know, people should be putting out water for birds, of course, and other animals as well. Although we have had some rain, you know, all the puddles and standing water dry up really quick in this hot weather. So, you know, make sure you keep your water available for the birds and butterflies too. You know, a little mud puddle is good for them. Interestingly, I've been hearing screech owls at night, so that's kind of a different sort of thing. I don't usually hear them in the summer that much, but that's been happening. And then the fox babies are all out and playing, so that's always fun to watch. They're just adorable, the way they gambol around.
5: Yeah, they're all over. So I did hear a screech owl calling in the middle of the day, 11 o'clock one day in the morning, but I think it's the young ones because they're all teenagers now going out, staying up late, you know, until 11 in the morning.
6: Yeah, it's really true. And I've been getting a few phone calls about birds not coming to bird feeders, which is absolutely normal at this time of year. There's so much, you know, natural food out. All the berries are getting ripe and, you know, a lot of flowers have already gone to seed. So, you know, people shouldn't panic about birds not coming to their bird feeders. If you want to save a little money, now is the time to bring them in if you don't want to be putting out fresh seed all the time because, you know, you can't leave it out there in the rain. It can get moldy and that can be dangerous for them. So,
5: well, and
6: you know,
5: Diane,
6: you can bring your feeders in for now and then, you know, maybe mid-August as fall migration starts, put them out again and it'll be helpful then.
5: But a lot of it, too, isn't it? They're feeding the young, the caterpillars, which... Because they don't feed them bird seed. They don't feed the babies.
6: No.
5: And that's why we got to plant those native plants to get the caterpillars growing.
6: Exactly. Exactly right. So certainly, you know, avoid pesticides when you can. And everybody can. And if your flowers, you know, the leaves get a little eaten, consider it a good thing. You're feeding the next generation of butterflies and moths. So that's and birds as well, because they'll eat the caterpillars and feed them to their babies. So that's all to the good.
5: Good. All right, Diane. Well, good talking with you, and we'll talk with you in August.
4: See what you've goodness, been up to. Yeah.
6: I know. Summer will be almost over then.
4: No.
5: We still got a couple more farmers' fairs to go to before summer's over. All right. You be well, Diane. Thanks for calling.
6: Okay, take care.
4: Bye. So
6: okay,
4: long, Diane. Okay, that was Diane Smith, Education Director at Honey Hollow Nature Center.
5: Yep. Have any questions for our guest or in general comments, 609-397-1620, extension 5, or wdvrhost@comcast.net. And if you want to listen to this show again or share it with a friend, you've got the archives at wdvrfm.org for the next 2 weeks.
4: And today's guest is Ian Laidlaw of Hazel Hill Gardens in Kingwood Township, here to talk about gardens that provide for the eye, the palate, and the ecosystem. Ian, let's jump now to some design discussion. And the reason that really like made your garden stand out on the tour was its incorporation of edibles. Perhaps you can explain that a bit further to our listeners.
7: Oh, yeah, sure. So the garden tour, the Lamberville Hidden Garden Tours is where we bumped into each other there. So it was a garden that was originally just a lawn, and we kind of...
4: A front lawn.
7: Yeah, a front lawn to a house. It's a shockingly large front lawn for a place in Lambertville. But we tackled it in sections, kind of. I talked to the client. It was like, okay, you know, what can we afford? How quickly do we want this to move? You know, those sort of things. And we sort of approached it in the sort of rooms concept of taking it chunk by chunk, working around sort of desire paths and where she was looking to move throughout the space, you know. Mailbox, of course, car park area, front door, you know, to give you 3 points anyway. In one of the last sections to kind of tackle at that space that was left is was just a little trapezoid space that was right by the front entrance that we ended up focusing it around an apricot tree, which are not a native, but they can grow in this zone. But the client had shared with me a really fond memory she has of eating fresh yogurt and apricots with her grandmother for breakfast when she was a little girl. And when we were talking about, you know, okay, what are we looking for in this plot? And I was like, oh, that's fantastic. Let's like make that happen.
5: Yeah, get some goats to make the yogurt.
7: Yeah, just get all set. I don't
5: put
7: know if Lambertville allows backyard goats
5: yeah,
7: or not.
5: No
7: but,
5: more than three, I'm
7: yeah,
5: sure.
7: Probably right. I think no roosters is the rule I know of with chickens anyway. But so we based it around an apricot in the center, did a little grape trellis of some concords and a muscadine. Grape and a little passion fruit climbing up the side of it.
5: Wow.
7: A couple little blueberries, which are still, they're still really babies right now to save on cost. Along there, some strawberries as an understory and some blackberry brambles in the back for that. Oh, and a fig tree too to nice. Try to bring up the rear. But yeah, trying to really pack it all into, you know, something that's no more than like a 15 by like 12 or so space. It's a little challenging and things will shift over time, but they'll be able to enjoy it for, you know, quite a few years.
5: Everything sounded good other than you mentioned brambles and grapes.
7: They're, yeah.
5: That alone could
7: grapes can
5: them.
7: Be challenging, yeah.
5: Well, grapes, you got to prune, but the brambles, yes. Are they contained?
7: They're a thornless blackberry. So they're not going to be getting you, but yeah, they do spread. You know, so it's just kind of that
5: yeah,
7: one of those things.
5: Put a root barrier down, maybe to keep them.
7: Exactly that. So one part of the garden is right against the driveway. So two of the three sides of where those are planted are against, you know, hardscape and asphalt. So that'll help with one side, but the other side, it's going to have to be watched for sure.
4: Well, I think this garden demonstrates the potential of essentially every front lawn that someone has anywhere. I mean, I know it was unusual for Lambertville because Lambertville is a urban slash town environment where most buildings are close to the sidewalk, whereas this has been set back. But if you look at it, you leave Lambertville, so many houses have that same exact size.
7: Yeah, yeah.
4: And how delightful these spaces are and productive.
7: That's, yeah, that was a big thing for us. She, the client calls her garden Bee Haven, which I think is very sweet. A lot of it's focused primarily on attracting pollinators, hummingbirds, and she wanted a section for herbs and also for edibles. Those are like the big things that we tried to anchor the garden space with.
4: So what was the original program for? I want to dissect this particular garden because
7: sure, yeah.
4: You said you did a plan overall and then it was put in phases.
7: Mm-hmm. Yep.
4: Room by room.
7: It's sort of room by room, kind of based around what and how they use the space currently, but also what their views are, you know, out their living room window. They're a couple in you know, their late 60s, early 70s. And so, you know, they're hanging out, having, you know, lunch or tea or whatever inside when it gets a little too sweltering out. They can look out their windows and view kind of what they would like to within the space. Have it not be too obstructed, be open out to the front fence, because they really love chatting with people who walk by in the town.
5: You mentioned lunch and tea and those things, and it's so nice. And the general topic here is foraging for food, but it's more like you're going out to just nip at it. Because, you know, today I had a tomato sandwich, and I just went out and got a little basil out of the garden and put in the sandwich. So I'm not going to survive from my garden.
7: No,
5: but it adds a level of quality to your life to just say, you know what, that fresh basil, you can't beat that. To just or the mint for
7: absolutely.
5: Making a tea.
7: Yeah,
5: I'll make a mint tea
7: teas,
5: each
7: yeah.
5: day.
4: What this garden does is flip. So I was doing field work at a new job earlier in the week, suburban plot, all lawn. Just that it was the ubiquitous wall to wall carpet of lawn everywhere, but there would be a little patch of a few blueberry bushes, and then a little patch of pollinators. How nice it would be to invert that, where the patches become the lawn and everything else is just wonderful, growing, productive landscape.
7: Absolutely. I mean, that was a big goal with this. They wanted no lawn left by the time they were done. And I'm almost there. There's like a little tiny space left. But yeah, I most recently replaced some of it with some native grasses and a patch, because she's like, I still need a little bit of lawn for my dog, you know. But yeah, there's very little left maintenance-wise for them to keep up with in that regard anyway.
4: And there's nothing wrong with lawn. I mean, if you have a dog, especially kids, to play around with, that's fine.
7: Absolutely, yeah. There are lots of, you know, native lawn grasses, too, that work fantastically. Like, Carex pennsylvanica is great for, like, really shady spots that are, like, hard for things to grow in. It creates this, like, lovely, it looks like, in a not weird way, it looks like someone's hair, almost, once it's grown in. It's super cool, like a Muppet or something.
4: Do you have any go-to berry-producing plants that are pretty surefire success? Because I know certain blueberries that can be fussy, especially when it comes to pH.
7: Yeah, blueberries can be fussy with the pH. Also, if it's not like really well netted or covered or something, the catbirds will get to it first. They love it more than you will, and they've been watching them every day. So they can be tricky. They're beautiful to look at, and you know if a bird has a full stomach from your plant, you're still doing it right. You know. Let's see. One of my favorite. Oh yeah. Okay. So Aronia melanocarpa is a black chokeberry. I think is a common name, and it's a really awesome shrub. It has lovely white flowers. It'll be covered in the springtime. Come summertime through autumn, it has edible fruit, which actually makes a really good jam that you can pick, or the wildlife will enjoy too. And then it finishes up, if it doesn't hold onto its fruit long enough, a little longer. With some really fantastic fall color. Its leaves are just, you know, I try and get people to replace their burning bushes with these, because they're really like...
8: These burning bushes are invasive.
7: They're a problem. But
5: they sound a lot like serviceberry as well, right?
7: Yeah, serviceberry has a similar look and also path through that.
5: They're almost like blueberries when you're...
7: Kind of, almost flavor-wise somewhere between like a tart cherry and a blueberry. They make a great jam. That's what I usually like to do, or fruit leather.
4: What about raspberries and blackberries?
7: There's some native thornless varieties of them, but as you guys mentioned before, it can be a little tricky to keep them where you want them, unless it's a space that it kind of doesn't matter for those sort of things. They work really well for some soil retention too, because they'll anchor the ground.
5: But putting a root barrier down helps, too.
7: Oh, totally, yeah.
5: And my aunt had one that was more like a bush, but she just kept on it every day and kept pruning it. But it was tayberry, which is a great berry, but over in England, but I couldn't get it to grow here well. So you want to get something. 100 Fruit Farm is a good reference.
7: Oh, yeah, they're fantastic.
4: Yeah, he's mentioned that, Adam. Yeah,
5: Adam Doosan.
7: Yeah, we actually met them first at the Fleece and Fiber Fest in Hunterdon County Fairgrounds. They had some sheep
5: at
7: a time. Yeah,
5: they did.
7: My folks have a sheep.
5: A dolly
7: farm, so.
5: Sheep.
7: Yeah.
5: Baby doll or whatever.
7: Baby doll, yeah. Yes.
4: and what about fruit trees? And I know we've had Adam Doosan, you know, of 100 Fruit on the show to talk about that, but what has your experience been?
7: Oh, man, he's the one to speak on that stuff for sure. I mean, in my own little you know, property, I've got a couple peaches, you know, RIP for the fruit this year, and an old pear tree and some old apples, and one I practice grafting on. So personally, I don't have a lot of fruit myself, but full-on fruit trees, the native varieties that I mostly try to stick to, it's not as, of course, as good as like our cultivated varieties, but of plant. But the American plum is really a beautiful, beautiful sculptural tree.
4: The beech plum.
7: No, not the beech plum. Which are delicious too. I was just up in Cape Cod actually. So
5: there was a good article in Mother Earth magazine about those just last
7: month. Oh yeah, about the
5: American plum.
7: Yeah, yeah. There's
5: quite productive. They're small,
7: yeah, but they're great for, you know, jams and jellies and things. Yeah. Super productive, and their blooms are like incredible. There's one in there's one at Chanticleer by their koi and lotus pond. There's one right on the edge of it. That's really a stunning one. Persimmons too. You and the foxes will enjoy them come like late fall time.
5: The American persimmons.
7: Yeah, the American persimmon.
5: Yeah, the problem with the pawpaws are nice, but like you said, they put out a lot of suckers.
7: So put them somewhere you don't have to worry about them, and also downwind of where you're going to sit in the summertime, because you can eat a ton of them, but you know there are going to be a certain percentage of them that rot on the ground underneath the trees.
8: The pawpaws,
7: right. Yeah. If the critters don't get to them first, or you don't eat them all, you know.
8: We've got
7: some old trees at our farm that like produce so many, it's like impossible to keep up with.
8: Really?
7: Them. Yeah.
8: Wow. What cultural conditions do they prefer, the pawpaws?
7: So these are shocking. The ones I'm most familiar with are shockingly in pretty much a full sun condition, but I know that they like a little more understory to like part sun conditions. I think loamy soil, pretty well draining, but they can handle, honestly, the area was an old farm that was abandoned for 30 years that I know the pawpaws best at, and they are like in the middle of the driveway circle, and they are very happy where they are, which is unexpected for me, but they'll grow in a pretty wide range of conditions.
8: Well, that's good. They're contained, too, there.
7: And the deer don't really care for them either, but you'll make the opossums and raccoons very happy with the fruit.
8: The raccoons are the worst.
7: They'll eat them all maybe before you get to them.
8: Have you tried hazelnuts?
7: Yes. Part of the name of my company kind of came from that is the house I grew up in and then I moved back to. When I came back to this area, there was a line of shrubs along the fence line, and I had no idea what it was for most of my life, but it ended up being American hazelnuts once I researched it, and the squirrels had just been eating them off the tree before I ever saw the nut mature, so I never knew what they were when I was a kid.
8: Because they don't grow real large, do they?
7: No.
8: And then, Carl, you brought some over from Rutgers that developed a hazel,
7: yeah.
8: Right?
7: Yeah, they've been working on that.
8: I guess is a little better for our climate and more disease tolerant and that type of thing.
7: Probably larger nut size too, because I think that's the biggest failing between the European and the American ones, as far as I know. But
8: you know, for a garden for fruit, is the fig is a great one,
7: especially
8: in Lambertville where it's protected.
7: Yes,
8: they probably get by. And then I was over at Bill Rawlick's this past weekend, and I met his neighbor who's been on the show, but Tama Masuko.
9: Oh, you were at Tama's place.
7: Cool.
8: Well, I was at Bill's place, and she was there at Bill's.
9: Oh, she was visiting. Okay.
8: Yeah. And she was saying, do you know anywhere I can get some figs? And I said, what do you want to do with the figs? And she said, I want the leaves, because apparently the leaves are great for cooking as well.
7: Huh.
8: So, yeah, she's over at Honey Hollow today getting fig leaves for cooking for a friend.
7: Huh. I know they have a coagulant property to their sap, and sometimes they're used in a cheese-making process. But I've never cooked directly with them. Huh.
8: But, yeah, as long as, again, the pruning, you keep a fig or containerize it, and they'd be great in a small garden.
7: Oh, yeah, yeah.
8: And they're very productive. You know,
7: they can be super
8: productive.
7: Bill's
8: figs is the best way if you're in, like,
9: that system, yeah.
8: Yeah, being in a nice pot.
9: So I guess when we're incorporating edibles into our landscapes is we would, instead of drawing, like, we have shrub species we draw upon when we want shrubs of a certain height or width, soil tolerance, et cetera. Instead of drawing from the typical shrubs based on their aesthetics or fall color, bloom, et cetera, we're going to be going for production value, something that's going to be have some sort of berry.
7: Ideally, yes.
9: Or nut.
7: Yeah, or nut, yep. Yeah, or fruit, or sometimes tuber, you know. Apios americana, the groundnut, is really kind of a cool plant that has this little, like, you know, chain of tubers underground that are eating like a little potato. And they have such a cool, like, sort of almost like a mauve pea-like flower. And they're a really fun climbing plant, too. But, yeah, like going for a little bit of, like, the aesthetic, a little bit of the edible, if you feel like it, you know. But none of these gardens are necessarily designed to be survived off of.
9: Of course
7: for the population,
9: no.
7: You know, but they're designed to have a dual usage of beauty and edibility and maybe, you know, aroma too.
9: And so when we're laying shrubs, like trees, and we have shrubs, and then that finally we call the herbaceous layer into that, do you have again, when I'm thinking like mint is perfect as long as it's edged.
7: Sure, yes.
9: You know, these are plants that are going to spread, but they do provide, you know, kitchen value.
7: Totally, yeah. I mean, the ones that I kind of love the most. They're not the native ones, but they're creeping thymes that are really fantastic for doing even between stepping stones or
9: in
7: on
9: sunny
7: border
9: area.
7: Edges and sunny areas. A lot of those sort of understory herbaceous, you know, culinary herbs, you think of like rosemary or lavenders and stuff, only grow within a certain height and can be incorporated into the garden in that way. You just got to make sure you have a path to it, you know, so you're not tromping everybody else on the way to, you know, picking your rosemary for your chicken or something.
8: Well, that's it. With so many of the herbs, there's different varieties, right?
7: There's so many.
8: And there's even some web pages I've been on that are specialized just in low-growing ones for between rocks and things.
7: Yeah, there's some fantastic low-grow varieties and all sorts of colors as well.
9: I know this is also then we're getting into ecological restoration. and permaculture. I don't know if you're aware of the book by Jared Rosenbaum, Wild Plant Culture.
7: Wild Ridge Plants. Yeah.
9: Where they actually, they get into like basically the foraging culture of all these native plants and their value, whether it's medicinal or culinary.
7: I love that stuff. I eat it up. You know, being a kid growing up out here and seeing a lot of these in the wild and then coming back having some knowledge of, you know, how to use them in different ways, it's super fun.
5: Luckily, I looked in the background. There's Mary Michaels with a knife out there, but I see there's a cake as well. So knife and cake, good. Okay. Knife alone, say, we're in trouble.
9: Rough neighborhood. But yeah, so we're creating wild landscapes. These aren't meant to look cultivated. These are wild landscapes that are still fully edible.
7: Yeah, you can dot around some Jerusalem artichokes, you know, in for the taller aspect.
5: And it gives you kind of be careful. Those things spread like
7: they spread, crazy. Exactly. But that's one of those things where it's like you put them in the back and you watch them.
5: I put those in a container.
7: You just got to eat them fast enough. Pretty that's tall. All. Yeah.
9: And again, I just back to admit the mountain mints, like there's so many of them.
7: Oh my
9: super
7: gosh.
9: Pollinator
7: yes.
9: value. And they are good.
7: Yes, they are. Yeah. You can make little teas with them. But I mean, the bees love them much. The whole plant just vibrates with them, which is so fun to really see that them show up in that way.
9: Do you have any designers that you look to for inspiration that you can share?
7: So there are a few books when I was kind of first getting started out that I would like just page through like over and over again. A friend of mine wrote a little book, Tiny and Wild, that was before I really got into things, Graham Gardner. He does a lot of meadowscape planting in small scale, which I think is really good for anyone like at home looking to pick up something that's like accessible, easy to read, and, you know, applicable for like suburban to larger scale, you know, even rooftops and stuff. Doug Ptolemy was really influential in really understanding the ecology of a space more and really prioritizing the value for animals other than just ourselves, and how important that is and how much it plays into the garden space as an ecosystem.
9: He has a few books.
7: Oh my God, he's so prolific. Yeah. He's a fantastic public speaker too.
9: Oh, he's all over the place.
5: He's been on our show a bunch of times.
7: Yeah, I saw that. Piet Oldolf and his sort of like very popularized public planting of like the High Line, which I went to when I was a lot younger and had no idea what I was sitting in, but didn't realize how kind of important that was for a lot of landscape or like in the contemporary, you know, time. Those are, I guess, some of the people I referenced. Native Plant Society of New Jersey is great. They've got a ton of info. And just if you know someone who's in that, try and pick their brain. You'll learn something new.
9: What about places to visit? You said you'd like to tell your clients to go places aside from nurseries.
7: Aside from nurseries, Bowman's Hill is both nursery and I guess that. But they're fantastic supporters of native plants and like hyper-local stuff, like within 100 miles kind of thing. I really enjoy Chanticleer. It's a little bit further away, out in PA, but
9: worth the ride.
7: It is worth the ride.
5: I've done a couple shows from there.
7: Oh my God, I'll spend all day there if you let me. But they rotate and change their things up so frequently that there's always something new to look at and new inspirations for combinations and things.
9: Okay, Ian, we've come to the end of the show. Where can listeners go for more information about your business or just interested?
7: Sure.
9: I know you don't have much online.
7: No. Yeah, I my presence is pretty minimal online. I'm not a big social media person. But I mostly work on referrals, honestly, right now. But you can go find me at Hazel Hill Gardens, gardens with S, at gmail.com if you want to chat.
9: Very good. Ian, thanks. It was a very wonderful hour.
7: Yeah, thank you, guys. Yeah, thanks for having me on. Yeah,
9: you're welcome.
5: Well, that was great, Carl. And next week, what do we got? The end of the month?
9: Next week, we're going from plant to stone. We're going to have the stonemasons of Indigenous Ingenuities, which is the company I work for, Drew and Tyler Simonovich, and their dog, Henry, coming in the studio to spend an hour talk about stone masonry.
5: And hardscaping.
9: And all sorts of hardscaping stuff. Should
5: great.
9: Be good.
5: Yeah, indeed.
9: Thanks for listening, everyone.
5: Yeah, enjoy your gardens.
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11: Hello, I'm Andy Kinn, co-host of Let's Talk. 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Andy's Music Mix. 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
11: Good Wednesday evening, and welcome to Andy's Music Mix. But in all actuality, tonight it's the first hour is Jim O'Melia's Music Mix. Good evening, Jim.
16: How are you? Great to be here. Thank you so much for having me.
11: Okay, and so what are we going to hear tonight? You want to tell us about something first?
16: Sure. I wanted to bring you through sort of my history of music, growing up in the '60s and '70s, a classic rock fan, but want to start off with some of the things that were near and dear to me growing up. The first things that sort of really hit me were some of the themes that came with some of the TV shows. So I'm going to start with that, and then some covers also from the '60s, and then we'll take a break and talk about some more.
11: Okay, what are we going to hear first?
16: So the first will be the theme from Hawaii Five-0, followed by Secret Agent Man, and then the theme from Peter Gunn.

So most of you probably recognize that latest one, the Peter Gunn theme from the Blues Brothers movie, made famous in the 80s when those movies came out with John Belushi and Dan Aykroyd. The next two songs were covers made famous by people after the original artists. The first one, Last Kiss, has been done by many, many artists. And then there's A Kind of Hush by Herman's Hermits, who had tons of number one records in the 60s and 70s, made famous by Peter Noon and Herman's Hermits. And Peter Noon is still out there touring and playing 100 shows a year. So, Last Kiss and then Kind of a Hush.

So now we're going to change things up a little bit. We're going to go with an original song that was actually unfinished, Sitting on the Dock of the Bay by Otis Redding. The whistling in the was supposed to be a placeholder for a fourth verse that was never done, and the seagulls and the waves sound were added after his death in 1967, and Sitting on the Dock of the Bay had the distinction of being the first posthumous number one song in the Billboard charts. After that, we're going to do Can't Find My Way Home with Blind Faith, one of the great supergroups, and then Into the Mystic with Van Morrison.

So people don't realize that that foghorn blowing in the background there was a cello. Now we're going to move into real classic rock with some Allman Brothers, some Grateful Dead, and Rolling Stones.

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0: This is Jim O'Mealy again on WDVR as part of their Take the Mic program here with Andy Kinn, and appreciate their letting me do this. And thank you to my sister Mary for getting this for me as a present. Andy had some comments about the Rolling Stones and that last Jumpin' Jack Flash. Andy?
1: Yeah, big Stones fan, Jumpin' Jack Flash, and it was about Keith Richards' gardener or something there running around that Mick Jagger saw him one morning. Also, I just wanted to mention Freddie Cannon died the other day. His famous songs, Tallahassee Lassie, Way Down Yonder in New Orleans, and Palisades Park. And both Mick Jagger and Robert Plant said that Freddie Cannon was a huge influence on there, getting into music.
0: Great. So, being from New Jersey, if you don't do something Bruce Springsteen, you'll probably be shot. So growing up in Jersey, nothing better than starting with Growing Up, and then some other songs from my period of growing up. If you remember the album Aqualung, about a homeless man, and Cross-Eyed Mary, A Lady of the Night, interesting things that they wrote songs about. And we're going to finish this set up with the Immigrant Song from Led Zeppelin.

So that classic was obviously great for us in the 70s, but it was brought back to life when Jack Black and School of Rock made it an important part of their movie, and then Thor Ragnarok also used it as one of their things. So we're going to now do something I consider one of the more beautiful songs ever done by another supergroup, the Traveling Wilburys, called Not Alone Anymore.

This is Jim O'Mealy again. Wanted to give a shout out again to my sister for setting this up. And for the last song, Nantucket Sleigh Ride, one of my brother Johnny's favorite songs of all time, by Mountain. And I didn't really understand what Nantucket Sleigh Ride was, other than it was a song about whaling, whatever. But Nantucket Sleigh Ride, as I learned when I went to the Nantucket Whaling Museum, a Nantucket Sleigh Ride is what happens when you're on a boat and you've harpooned a whale and it takes you on a ride through the waves. A great way to finish. Thank you again for letting me do this, and hopefully I get to do this again sometime.

0: Well, thanks everyone for letting me do this. Andy, thank you for having me. And again, hope you all enjoyed what little fun I could try to bring your way.
1: Thank you. And we got an email from Carolyn in Sailorsburg, said this has been amazingly enjoyable. Thanks tons. So thank you, Carolyn, for your email. Stay tuned for Jenny Bray and JP Wasico coming up next hour two with some live music right here at WDVR. Andy's Music Mix. Be back in just a few moments.
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1: And welcome back to Hour 2 of Hour 2 Hours Together here on Andy's Music Mix, getting set up with Jenny Bray and JP Wasico. Our friends are going to play live. 82 degrees still, yucky hot out there. 59 degrees tonight, 79 and sunny Thursday, 57 and clear overnight. Friday will be 82 and sunny. Saturday, 83. Sunday, 83. Yeah, so sunny and cool and nice. Not too bad, actually, overnight. Thank you for the emails. We got someone who calls himself the geologist. I'm not sure who that is. And also Carolyn in Sailorsburg. And like I say, Jenny Bray and JP Wasico are going to be playing live. And a brand new song right here we're going to hear. This is a tune which will be on an upcoming album.

0: Thank you very much. That was a tribute song I wrote for Richard Burton, whose name was Mr. Jenkins.
1: Okay, that was a new tune, Mr. Jenkins, by Jenny Bray, and we're trying to figure out what to do now. Okay, so we kind of do need that amp. We did need that amp, didn't we? So, okay. Well, we can... Oh, wait. Okay. We just got an email. IB geologist, my first career. Okay, so that is Paul. I kind of thought that might be him, although it didn't have his email there. Anyway, you're listening to Andy's Music Mix. Thank you very much for the emails, and thank you to Jim O'Melia, who was with us in the first hour. So we're going to play some tunes now. Jenny Bray is here. Well, let's sit down and chat for a minute, see what Jenny and JP have been up to. If you want to just grab that mic there, I can dig up any songs we will need.
0: Andy, is this a good mic to use?
1: Yes.
0: You can hear me?
1: You're on number three, yes.
0: Excellent. Yeah, it's lovely to be back. Thanks.
1: You can pull that a little closer to you. And, okay, so we were going to have somebody here doing the sound. I've got all your music right here, so whatever you want to play. Is this brand new?
0: This is the second album that JP and I did together.
1: Okay. And then the name of the album is?
0: Me.
1: Me. You.
0: Me, yes, no. Jenny.
1: Right, okay, all right. And when was this recorded?
0: It was recorded over 10 years ago.
1: Oh, okay.
0: So I moved back to the UK.
1: Right.
0: And I've been busy with lots of gigs and more recording over there. So
1: okay.
0: Now I'm splitting my time between the US and the UK, and I've just understood that somebody has referred to me as being bi-coastal. So that's a first.
1: Okay. And JP, good to see you. I've actually seen JP a few times in the past couple months with some of his local friends that he plays with.
2: Yeah, thanks. Thanks for having us.
1: You're get closer to the mic there. And you can pull that out towards you. Yeah, there you go.
2: All right.
1: And what is the group that you played with most recently?
2: The group you saw us with was John Lloyd, Brian Lally, and myself, going by Lloyd, Lally, and Wasico. And you saw us play a bit Wild Fern, I believe.
1: Yes, and also you were recently down at Dharma Bums.
2: Yes, yep. Right.
1: Okay, so I have all your music here, and it turns out we can't play anything live. You do need an amp, see? Jimmy, we had our sound guy was going to be here, and he just said he couldn't do it, and the other guys were away too. And
0: oh, that's fine. No worries. Lovely to be here and chatting anyway.
1: But you're playing somewhere nearby soon.
0: Yes, tomorrow night I'm playing at the King George Inn in Bristol.
1: Okay.
0: They've got a really fabulous grand piano there, which doesn't need a speaker amp.
1: Okay.
0: It's an Otto Altenburg, which is quite an old piano made in the US, I think.
1: Okay.
0: And it's a beautiful instrument, so it's a real treat to be able to play.
1: Okay, and also later this week you're playing.
0: And then that's tomorrow Thursday. Then Friday I'm with JP Wasico and Matt Cohut, and we're playing at the Starving Artist Cafe at 6 o'clock.
1: Okay,
0: so just in time to have a nice dinner and listen to some music. So
1: okay, all right. So I have your album Me here. What would you like to play?
0: I would like to play a track on that album called New Day.
1: Okay, and that's actually one of my favorite tunes by you. There's a couple that I really like. So, okay, you're listening to Andy's Music Mix. If you want to say hello, WDVR host at comcast.net. And so this is New Day.

0: Okay. So anyway, Jenny and JP are here. Got their exercise dragging all this equipment in for no reason, and we'll get more exercise dragging it out later. But anyway, things always work out somehow.
1: We can make it work. We just didn't have a sound engineer, that's all,
0: because
1: of circumstances. But it's fine because we've got lots of music. Happen. We're both here and we can chat, and it's lovely to see you again.
0: Good to see you.
1: Yeah.
0: And so what has your... You came just recently, like a week or two ago here?
1: I came on July 7th.
0: July 7th, okay, so... a while ago. How was the weather at home before you came here? Was it 9 billion degrees
1: Well, it wasn't quite as hot as it's been here, but okay. It was hot for England.
0: Yes.
1: Yeah, it definitely was.
0: Right.
1: And I loved it, but a lot of people couldn't cope with it.
0: Yeah, I don't like it too hot. I saw like all over Europe, even in Estonia, my late wife's family and stuff, it was so hot, and I think it was... Denmark set a record, the hottest temperature ever recorded in Denmark. It hit like 96 or 97 degrees one day, which was the hottest temperature ever recorded in the country. So
1: we had the hottest June ever on record in the UK.
0: Okay.
1: For for the UK.
0: Right. Okay.
1: So
0: you've been here, you've done a couple of shows already, I saw.
1: Yes, I've been playing and very busy and...
0: Mm-hmm.
1: I did a tribute, actually, a musical tribute. So we've had some big sad news because the Olive Joseph, who used to sing backup vocals and has done for years for me, and she also has been over singing with me in the UK, and she very, very sadly passed away earlier in the year.
0: Right.
1: So we did a tribute for her at a farm in Ringo's on Sunday.
0: Mm-hmm.
1: And there were just so many musicians playing, and it was...
0: That's nice.
1: It was a very special day.
0: Mm-hmm. And have you and JP played together yet?
1: We've had a rehearsal.
0: Okay.
1: So JP knows all the new songs.
0: Okay. That's good.
1: I actually spent a week in Charlottesville. I played down there at a place called The Local.
0: Mm-hmm.
1: That was amazing. So the first week I was here, most of the time I was in Virginia, and then I came up here. So I've been here just over a week.
0: Okay. Was it a little bit cooler in Virginia?
1: No, it was. It was hot. Okay. Yeah, it was quite hot.
0: Okay. And so, JP, I know what you've been up to. You've been playing with some local bands. You got anything coming up separately, or are you going to stay with Jenny now for this whole time while she's here?
2: I've got a couple of shows with Jenny. I'm looking forward to the one on Friday for sure.
0: Mm-hmm.
2: It's going to be myself, Jenny, and a bass player by the name of Matt Kohut.
0: Oh, yeah.
2: Mm-hmm. And Matt and I have known each other for a while, and we played on your first album.
1: That's right.
2: So I'm really looking forward to doing that with her as a trio so we can... You know, when you have a trio, you can move a little bit more quickly. You can kind of improvise and you can kind of stretch a little bit. So I'm really looking forward to playing with him, the three of us. I think that's going to be really nice.
0: Okay.
1: Yeah, me too. Yeah.
0: Alrighty. So now you have some new music coming out.
1: New music and older songs. And in fact, the next song is one of the first ones we did together, and it's called Turn. And I kind of got the idea for this song from Let's Dance, the David Bowie.
0: Yes.
1: Mm-hmm. Let's Dance.
2: I had no idea.
1: You no idea that? You didn't know that, did you?
2: I
1: was listening, just listening to the bass line of that song, and I just thought, what is that? And I was playing around with it, and then I'd met JP, and he had this amazing... Was it the dumbek or djembe at the time,
2: dumbek.
1: Or both dumbek?
2: Mm-hmm.
1: And when he started to join in with this rhythm, it just sounded... I just loved it, really, really loved it.
0: Okay.
1: And came up with some words just about turning to... What do you turn to in life?
0: Mm-hmm. Okay, so this is Turn.

0: the inspiration of the song?
1: Yeah, tell us again about that.
0: Okay, so I was listening to David Bowie, Let's Dance, and I was listening to the bass line in it, and I played it, and I thought that was so cool. Mm-hmm. And then I had met JP, and we were practicing together and writing songs and recording, and he'd got an amazing drum, hand drum, called a Dumbek. And when he started to play with my piano part that I was working on, it just took off. The song just took off. And so we had we changed the time for the verse. That's in 3/4. Okay. Whereas the chorus, the first bit, is in 4 beats in a bar.
1: Oh,
0: and that was rather nice. So it just took off, really. And I don't know really where the word turn came from. Probably some words that I was thinking about, reaching out, how you think about the future, you think about positive things, you think about where you're going in your life, and and all those. That was kind of the theme of the words as well. So it just came together really. It came together quite quickly, really.
1: Really? Okay. 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Don't forget, everything's on the archives for 2 weeks. You can listen to this whole show anytime for the next 2 weeks. We'll be back in just a moment.
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4: 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About 3:40, we're going to talk to Jonas Cope about the Solstice Music event taking place next weekend. At 4 o'clock, Joey is going to speak with Jack DeCovenal. And at 4:30, our once-a-month segment with Dr. Atul Rayo. He's going to be here. Not sure what he's going to be talking about, but he's going to have a live guest with us in our 4:30 segment on Monday. Also want to tell you, Falcon Ridge Most Wanted Tour featuring High T, Brian Titus, and the Twangtown Paramours takes place tomorrow in Bristol. The only information will be on the Let's Talk WDVR Facebook page. Brian Titus was here with us with Alex Raddus last year. 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So, back to live guests. Although they're not playing live.
5: We're here live, though.
4: But they're here. They really are here, yes. And so JP, Jenny said JP should tell us about
5: something. About JP. Well, yeah. Tell us, JP, how you ended up in Lambertville.
4: Yes.
6: Oh, my gosh. Really, Matt Cohut. I was playing in New York City in a band with Matt Cohut, the bass player I just mentioned a couple seconds ago.
4: Right.
6: And I think I was ready to move out. I've been in the city about 6.5 years. And he said, you know, I live out in this place called Lambertville. It's like a river town. There's lots of great music.
4: Right.
6: Why don't you come check it out? And I did. And I just fell in love with the area. And I was just looking for a change. And there were so many incredible musicians and artists around here. So it was just kind of a no-brainer to make that switch. I guess that was 98.
4: Okay.
6: And that's what kind of brought me to the area from New York City, but I'm from originally from upstate New York.
4: Okay, whereabouts upstate?
6: Near, I'm not sure what you know. Do you know of Oneonta?
4: Oh, yeah.
6: Okay, so not too far from Oneonta. People know of Oneonta and Cooperstown, right. that general area, closer to a town called Norwich, but most people haven't heard of Norwich. But Oneonta is a good geographical point of reference.
4: Right. Cooperstown, all baseball fans go there, of course.
6: Sure.
4: And also, what other town is right near there? History, there's something else right nearby. Can't think of what it is. Anyway, okay, so Jenny, what have you been up to? And you're working on some new music.
5: I am working on some new music, but I have a little link for you here because JP mentioned Norwich.
4: Yes.
5: Oh, yeah. Right. So there's a town in the UK called Norwich, N-O-R-W-I-C-H, which is where I was born.
4: Okay.
5: Oh, yeah. Right. So not too far from South Wales, which is where my father's family were from, and I spent a lot of time as a child there.
4: Okay.
5: And I think I got a lot of my inspiration from South Wales, which is another interesting story, I guess. I was just thinking, how does a girl from South Wales, the Rhondda Valley, end up playing with a drummer from New York? <It's> like, well, so this step, this step, this step, this step, and there you go.
4: Wow. See, but music brings people together.
5: It does. It does. It does. Really, mm-hmm. really does. And especially in South Wales, there's a great tradition.

0: of culture across the board, from music, theatre, and literature. And to name a few, you would have Dylan Thomas, Tom Jones, Shirley Bassey, Richard Burton. And I asked one of my uncles in South Wales, I said, why do you think that such a small industrial area has such a wealth of culture come from it? Right. And not to mention the Welsh male voice choirs, which are absolutely incredible. If you ever haven't heard a Welsh male voice choir, then listen to the Penduris Welsh male voice choir, and you can email me if you want to know how to spell that. But yeah, so I spent a lot of time there in South Wales, and I asked him, so why is this? Why all this culture from such a it's a mining community?
1: Right.
0: So he said it was the Methodists. So I was a bit puzzled. I was, what are you talking about? So what happened was so much coal, there was so much money, lots of migrants from Ireland, Italy, England, came to South Wales because there was so much money to be made in the mines. What did all these miners do with their money? They drank. So South Wales became a community of drunks. And the Methodist movement went, we've got to do something about these hooligans in South Wales. So they built chapels. Almost every street in the valleys has a chapel on it. And these chapels, so the Methodists just called in these families, like, come into church. And they had a lot of music. And so the chapels became centres for music and drama. And then groups of people went around the pubs on Sunday, because the pubs were not open on Sundays, and they used to do concerts. And that's how this heritage of music came through, and it was really based in the Methodist church. So how about that?
1: Pretty good.
0: I know. So we're going to hear a song called Everything to Me. Are we ready to listen to that one?
1: Okay.
0: I'll just say, so I wrote this song for my Welsh grandmother.
1: Okay.
0: Her name was Daisy Dutfield.
1: Okay.
0: And she was a lovely, lovely grandmother. She was quite a large lady, and she always wore an apron because she was always baking. My grandfather ran a pub, so she would make all the sandwiches and sausage rolls and Welsh cakes to sell behind the bar.
1: Okay.
0: And my grandfather loved gadgets. And so he went out as soon as he could find something that would keep his sausage rolls hot. He bought this lovely thing. It was really exciting. You could put them in. He just loved gadgets. My grandmother did not like gadgets. Right. Not at all, no. She didn't like to take the light bulb out because she thought the electricity was going to come through into the room and hurt her. Yeah, she was not. But she was absolutely lovely. And she used to look down on me and put her hands on either side of my cheeks and look down and say, we do love you. And as a little girl, just looking up at this amazing lady, I used to think, what does she mean? I didn't really know what she meant. But as I got older, of course, I remember that so much, really stuck with me. And of course, now I know what she meant by that and how much she means to me still. So this is my little tribute to my grandmother, Daisy Dutfield.

0: Okay. Anything you want to else you want to tell us about that song?
1: Yeah, I do actually want to just give a shout out to the producer, Justin Johnson. So he is based in Nashville.
0: Okay.
1: And it's a really, really weird story because I live in a tiny seaside town in in the north of England. So it's very cold. It's pretty run down. It's a very... There's a lot of poverty in the town, actually, as there is a lot in these seaside towns. Mm-hmm. Unemployment, etc. But it's beautiful and has a lovely harbour, and it gets a bad press. But anyway, I love it. And I was playing a gig, and my drummer couldn't make it at the last minute. So I rang a friend. I said, do you happen to know any drummers who could play tonight? He goes, yes, actually, there's this drummer from Nashville. I'm like, oh, right, in Bridlington. Yeah, right. That's what he said. Well, is that what he told you? So I'll give him a call. So anyway, he came and played on the gig.
0: Okay.
1: Really tall guy with really, really long hair and a very an equally long beard, like down to his tummy, you know. And he did look quite like... as if he came from Nashville. Anyway, I thought, so we did the gig and he was really, really good. I mean, and he didn't really talk to anybody. And when we're in the car driving to the gig, he was listening to the tracks that we were going to play and he was making copious notes. I'm like, my God, he's taking this very seriously,
0: right.
1: You know. Mm-hmm. So anyway, and when we got to the gig, the venue, he sat at the bar and he's still making notes. Mm. Wow, serious. Anyway, we did the gig and it was great, great fun.
0: Mm-hmm.
1: And then he said, look, he said, yes, I am from Nashville and yes, I'm a drummer, but I'm actually a record producer. Right, so I'm thinking, this is not possible. This is not possible. He said, look, meet for a coffee. So we met for a coffee in Bridlington. It's freezing cold, raining, horrible weather. He walks up in shorts, you know, typical, like, why? Anyway, we had this coffee and he said, you know, I would love to record some of your material if you want to do an album, whatever. And I was like, there's no way. There's no way you are a record producer from Nashville. I just don't believe it. And so I said, thank you, but, you know, it was a great gig, but goodbye. So anyway, then it was on my mind then, you know, because I was planning what was coming ahead that year and I was like, well, what have you got on, you know, et cetera, et cetera. So I called him and back and forth we went, I kept saying, okay, let's try it. And then I thought, no, hold on. I wasn't going to invest the money. I had to invest some money, which, you know, is always an issue, isn't it?
0: Mm-hmm.
1: Where do you put your dollar? Where do you put your pound sterling? And so anyway, I rang a friend of mine who's a really good businessman and I said to him, I put this to him, I said, look, I've met this guy, I'd hardly believe it, he is really a record producer and he's offering to record very reasonably. Mm. He said, just do one song, you know, so, and Justin had said to me, if you do one song, I guarantee you will want to do the whole album. Just give me a chance. Just give me one song to do.
0: Well, okay.
1: So, and again, I was like, oh, yeah, I don't believe this. And then, my friend said, look, Jenny, what have you got to lose? You've got to lose some cash. But at the end of the day, when else are you going to get a producer from Nashville saying, you know, blah, blah, blah.
0: Right.
1: So I thought, all right, let's go for it. And we did go for it. And he was right. I did love it. And we did the whole album together, 10 songs.
0: Wow.
1: And the rest history. So, yeah, and that was one of the tracks that he produced and played the drums on as well. So.
0: Okay. We just got an email from Amy. She says, I heard your guest is from Oneonta. Can you see the email there? I'm in Haines Falls, New York right now, not too far away as the crow flies. Castorkill Falls is on in the center of this pic. Looks very tiny from my view. Oh, she sent a picture, too. Let's just check out her picture from Amy. Okay.
2: Oh, nice.
0: So do you know where that is, that the town? Castorkill Falls?
2: I'm not sure that if it's the right spell, but I know there's one in the Catskills. I thought it was Catterskills Falls. I'm not sure if this is a different one or not.
0: Okay.
2: And if it's not, I'm definitely want to check this one out for sure.
0: Okay.
2: But it is nice to see the the greenery of New York State.
0: Thank you. Do you know Haines Falls, New York? Do you know where that is? Haines Falls. Right now, she's in Haines Falls.
2: Gosh, I don't. I have to look these up.
0: Well, it's kind of like out in the middle of nowhere, all that area. Yeah. So I guess maybe some little towns.
2: Thanks for sending it, though.
0: Okay, thank you, Amy, in Haines Falls. Okay, so now we want to hear Angels on the Shore, correct?
1: Well, yes, but I did want to just mention a little bit about the new album.
0: Oh, yes, tell us.
1: That is starting, we're starting to record it this summer with Stephen Maglio.
0: Yeah,
1: who is a really fine producer and recording engineer and guitarist.
0: Mm-hmm.
1: So I'm very, very lucky to have met him. And I've got a collection here at JP of 8 songs.
2: Okay.
1: So I'm going to read out the list.
2: Okay.
1: And you're going to see if you know anything and if you have any comments.
2: Okay.
1: Okay. Okay. So we've got one called In Your Palm, Monday Night, Sand Boy, TR6. Mr. Jenkins, Key Behind the Door, Applegarth Lane, and Hummingbird.
2: Wow, actually, I know most of those.
1: You know.
0: Yes.
2: Sometimes I really don't. Like you'll just kind of spring them. Yeah. Like In Your Palm, I learned yesterday.
1: Yes.
2: Yesterday.
1: Yes, just yesterday.
0: Okay.
2: Which is a very interesting song. I have to tell you, you definitely write songs that are challenging to accompany because multiple time signatures and the feels can shift, and sometimes it's very open and it has like it's not like playing rock and roll or something. It's not like one after another. Your music is it really does flow and breathe, so very challenging to play to, and I'm looking forward to it.
1: Oh, good.
2: Yeah,
1: good. Well, I have all sorts of songs and different styles, and some of them, like you say, I do kind of wander all over the place harmonically and rhythmically, and then other ones are shorter, more kind of very, very simple songs like Bridlington, which you may have heard. Melody is a song that I'm releasing later on in the year.
0: Okay.
1: Again, actually, that one with Justin Johnson again, producing that one. But it's funny because this song JP mentioned, In Your Palm, it was a love song. It is a love song.
0: Okay.
1: But after seeing the World Cup and after seeing England lose to Argentina, the comments were that they had that game in their palm.
0: Oh.
1: So now I think it's kind of rededicating this song to the English football team.
0: Okay.
1: But didn't we do well against France?
0: Say yes, Andy. Okay, I'll say yes.
2: Talk about the song a little bit, though.
1: Yes,
2: because
1: please.
2: You had mentioned that the lyrics had been written by Eric Hammer, who's a local person. I met him when I first moved to Lambertville, and you kind of rediscovered his poetry. Is that correct? Which I think is really interesting. So this is the seed for this started how many years ago?
1: Well, like you say, when you about near 2000.
0: Wow.
2: Even, it's wild. So you kind of like rediscover that
1: I met Eric also, like JP did, and we actually did some children's theatre together, and Eric helped with some of the lyrics and some of the script.
0: Wow.
1: He's a great writer. And you can find Eric at the Swan Bar in Lambertville, bartending.
0: Anton's at the Swan. Yes.
2: Yeah. He also he definitely puts out his own his own music as well, if you know it.
1: He does.
2: He kind of produces it. They're kind of old school. Like, I think it's like kind of 4-track or something, which is really excellent. I think that's sort of like that, I want to say the lo-fi kind of sound, but there's a sound of like, it's very, very intimate because he's doing everything in like a close setting.
1: Yes.
2: So check out his stuff as well.
1: Yes. I was delighted to be able to use some more of his words in this song.
0: Okay.
1: How are we doing for time?
0: We've only got about 4 minutes left. You want to hear Angels on the Shore.
1: Yeah, let's go out then with Angels on the Shore. And thank you very much for having us.
0: So, sorry for the confusion and things like that.
1: No problem. It's been lovely
0: to have
1: you.
0: The whole gang, we need the tech guys here, know how to do that
1: so
0: kind
1: we'll
0: of
1: do
0: stuff.
1: So we'll do it again. August the 5th?
0: August 5th sounds good.
1: Yeah.
0: I'm going to get Jimmy or Mike, and we'll get the whole gang in here.
1: Great.
0: Get the whole band together. You're listening to Andy's Music Mix. Don't forget Chris Poe with Bridges coming up next from 8 until 10. Thank you, Jenny. Thank you, JP. I'll see you around Well, you'll be here for a while now. I'm sure I'll catch you here and there in the next few days, even possibly. And so Angels on the Shore. And you can find all your music on Amazon, Spotify, whatever, all the usual places.
1: Come to John and Peter's on the 6th of August.
0: Yes. Okay, that sounds good. And I'll catch you Monday on Let's Talk. And thank you, Jenny. Thank you, JP.
1: Thank you.
0: Okay.
2: Thank you.

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